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1: Good.

0: can everything just be the same charger at this point? Like, why do we have to keep changing it? I heard the new iPhone's supposed to have an even different charger. It's like, no, we just got on the same page. I don't know if it's the Lightning, the USB-C, whatever it is. We just need one that fits everything. But I know these companies, they want us to keep buying, so that's why they keep switching it up on us. It's a beep.
1: Don't panic. 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

And right now we're talking about things that we wish existed. Like, it's 2026. 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
2: 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It's Tino. I'm feeling fine. Serena, how are you?
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6: Yeah, you are.
2: Ow. Yeah. Look, man, we got so much to get to. Dude, we'll kick things off with Real Talk, where we keep it real. We talk about our life. Mm-hmm. And let you kind of share your thoughts as well, man, because we're not perfect. We can grow. So yeah. Today's topic is coming up next, man. Kick it off, Tino Cochino Radio. 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

0: mid-30s. He's approaching our very own Nicasio.
1: Yeah.
0: He's about to be 35 in a couple weeks. He's planning his birthday party.
2: Mm-hmm.
0: He plans to not invite his girlfriend, his baby mom, Amber. Oh,
1: yeah.
0: They've been together 15 plus years. He refuses to invite her. I didn't get an invite either. That's crazy. It's a whole trip and everything.
1: It is. Yeah, but it's a golf trip. We take this every year. And then, you know, I just go out there and have a good time with my friends. And in the process of that, you know, my friends are calling me. You know, they're hashing out all the details and everything. And I'm talking to them. And she's there. And sometimes I don't like to be there in front of her because of this reason. Like, I like to go outside and talk and then come back inside.
0: Yeah, that's not suspicious.
2: Right?
1: And she was just like, yo, like, are you going to invite us? And I was like, why? And then she was like, well, I don't know, maybe because we're your family. And so she wanted me to invite my son and her. I was like, I'm not doing that because if I go, I have to pay attention to you guys.
0: You don't even let your son celebrate you?
1: No, no, I mean, not in this setting, no. I just, I'm just like, because it takes me away from my friends and now I have to entertain you. I'm the type of guy to where I don't like to entertain different people in the same place.
2: That's why. How many days away from them are you?
1: Like a good weekend. But the thing is,
3: good is the weekend?
1: I mean, it's very good. But it's like, take this time take this time for yourself. You know, if you need some money, let me know. Like, you know, go get pampered up. Leave my son with your mom or my mom. And you know what I mean? Like, just make a whole thing out of it. Instead, you want to tag along.
2: I mean, you could have invited her.
0: Serena, you're saying this because you have invited your husband to your birthday shenanigans.
2: I didn't invite him yet.
0: Even though the shenanigans don't involve him, you're also doing a friend's weekend.
1: At least I'm real about it.
2: A day. So I feel like the night before I'm going to hang out with my husband.
1: And then my friends have girlfriends. They're not bringing them. And so, like, I respect that.
3: Yeah, but why can't you just bring your girl? She stays at the hotel. You guys golf, whatever. Then you come home to your girl. Isn't that ideal? You'd rather come home to another friend of yours.
1: So now, and they're in the hotel room, right? And so it's just like, okay, cool. Now, what do you guys, so you're going to expect time from me because you want me to take you places. You want me, we're going to go eat and all this stuff. And it just takes me away from my friends and it defeats the whole purpose of the whole trip.
0: I just love my friends and I want to be with my friends. Let's talk to Sandra and get her thoughts on this. Is Nicasio being unreasonable or it's his birthday and he can be with his friends if he wants to? Mm-hmm.
3: Bunch of dudes.
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1: Pop that thing, let it clap, let it clap. Ride this while you sit on
2: Let's
1: my
2: go.
1: Lap. Spread them cheese, let me see that. Shake that like you out of control. Mm-hmm. That thing till your throat gets sore. Bend it on down, put your face on the floor. That till your legs can't stand. High freak with the word in a hand.

0: 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It is Real Talk, where we keep it real. We talk about our life and we let you weigh in. Because sometimes, you know, when you're living it, you don't really see it. You got blinders on.
1: Yeah.
0: Nicasio wants to celebrate his birthday with all of his friends on a golf trip, and his girlfriend and his 4-year-old son not invited. His girlfriend feels some type of way about it. But is she overreacting? Sandra, I mean, what do you think?
2: In my opinion, I agree with his girlfriend. It should be like him involving his girl as well. That's just my opinion. If it was me in her shoes, I would also be really pissed off.
3: Oh my God. Why though?
2: Like, agree with her.
3: My thing is, it's my birthday. Let me have some time with my guy friends. Not like that, but you know what I mean.
4: Yeah, boy.
3: But I'm saying, like I just feel like they're not bringing their partners. Why am I going to bring mine?
0: Because it's your day, right?
3: Yeah, but it's a trip.
2: Yeah, definitely. But I mean, if it was me, I would be pissed off too. That's just my opinion.
5: My birthday is the day after Nicasio, and I'm having a girl's day.
3: Oh my God.
5: So, but I didn't.
0: Here's the thing. They're both Leos, and one of the biggest things about Leos is that they're selfish.
5: Hang on. I did invite my husband. I was like, do you want to come? And then you could bring a friend. He's like, nah, it's good. Like, you just to go and enjoy, like, your girl's day.
0: Don't get it twisted. That was a pity. He can't wait to have a day alone.
5: No, he has the kids.
0: Oh, of course. Of course he will. He's like a single dad.
5: Oh, God.
0: No, this is a Leo thing. Leos, it says it. Look at all love. It says Leos are some of the most selfish people. Everything is their perspective and their way. And they're both doing the selfish birthday party, leaving their partners out.
5: I asked my husband.
0: Oh, you didn't ask. I guarantee you. You told him.
5: No, I asked.
2: He did ask.
0: For forgiveness.
6: Coming up next.
0: I went to watch the Odyssey movie.
3: I want to share my recap
0: with you. Serena went to see it too, so we'll see if we agree or disagree on it. Next.
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0: biggest movie in the world is The Odyssey from Christopher Nolan. I mean, it is star-studded. Matt Damon, Anne Hathaway. What's Spider-Man's name?
1: Tom Holland.
0: Yeah, that's Peter Parker. Zendaya's in it.
2: Yeah. I mean, Spider-Man's in it?
0: Yeah.
3: The real Toby is Spider-Man.
0: Whatever. I agree. Yeah. The focus is this movie. Everyone's talking about it. It's breaking records. I thought it was great. It's an almost 3-hour long movie, but I didn't feel that at all.
1: Neither did I.
0: It feels about 2 hours.
1: I thought it was great. My husband did fall asleep, and I had to wake him up a couple times.
0: Wow, really?
1: Yeah, he said that it was too slow for him. Oh, he's like, it could have been 2 hours.
0: Oh. What's so funny is I don't think it's slow at all. I feel like it moves fast. The edit was actually so fast. See, I'm a nerdy because I edit videos.
2: Yeah.
0: And so I'm judging the edit, but as I'm watching it, I'm like, yo, they're really keeping it moving quick. I thought it was good. I don't feel like anything dragged.
2: Did you have to pee in the middle of it?
0: No.
2: I hate peeing in the middle.
0: There's a
2: movie.
0: Ton of action.
1: I actually found a list and I saved it just in case, but it's like the best times to go to the restroom during the movie. So I can send it to you, Matt.
2: Oh, please do. Yeah.
0: It's I think it's a great movie, man. I think it was really good. The acting is awesome. I almost didn't want to see it because there's a sad part about a dog. Mm-hmm. And I'm such a dog lover, man.
2: Did you cry during the dog part?
0: No, I was okay. I felt it inside.
2: Yeah.
0: But I was okay. John Leguizamo's in it? I didn't know that.
2: Oh, is he? Mm-hmm.
0: Yeah, he has a big role. Oh, and he kills it. He does great. Wow. He might win an award. I mean, it was, dude.
1: It's Travis Scott's in it?
3: I was going to say. Yeah. What's the big deal with this movie? Because I had two people mention it. I was like, oh, man, I got to go see this movie. Like, they were scheduling it already. And I'm like,
0: the story's been out forever. It's based on, like, Greek mythology and, like, a book and stuff, right?
2: It's been out since the 8th century.
3: Yeah, so I'm like, what's the big deal?
1: There was one person, though, that told me that they did not like it because they changed the ending. It's like, this is a 3,000-year-old story, and they changed it. I was like, I don't really like that.
0: I'm a nerd. I don't know. I thought it was good. I would love to know what you thought about it. Shoot me a DM at Tino Cochino on Instagram and let me know your thoughts. Coming up next, we're talking about moving in together, baby. Apparently, this ends most relationships. And this is all according to a new study.
1: Dang.
0: So we'll break it down for you next.
4: 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More music coming up.
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0: Hey, if you're thinking about moving in with your partner, you might just want to think a little harder about it. You know, moving in together nearly ends most relationships. And this is all according to a new survey. And a couples therapist, Mary McLaughlin, she spoke out and she said that the shift often comes down to noticing things about a partner that simply weren't visible while living apart, like habits, communication styles, or ways of handling stress that suddenly become impossible to ignore once you start sharing the same space. Obviously, you're not going to know all this stuff at first, but the whole point is to live together. That way you understand if this is the future that you want.
1: Yes,
0: I think.
1: Absolutely.
0: Imagine not knowing, and then you get married and move in, and you hate everything about living
2: like
0: with
2: the
0: them.
2: Old school way to do it. Yeah,
0: that would suck.
3: That's why you do an Airbnb.
1: I know a couple people who've done it that way. I mean, they're still thriving, but I'm like, that's a scary
0: thriving or surviving.
1: Same thing. But I'm just saying that is a scary way to go into marriage, though, to not know how the person lives.
2: I moved my ex in after knowing her for 3 months. And that sped up the process so much to our breakup, thank God. Because I would have been with her for years and not known how terrible a person she was. But I found out in 2 or 3 months, boom, got rid of her. And look, I'm happily married with my lovely new wife.
0: It's Tino Cucino Radio. I almost forgot to bring this up, and I don't know if Nicasio was. I'm sure Matt didn't, because when Matt leaves here, I don't even know what he does. He goes to a cabin in the woods.
4: He just sits on his phone.
0: Serena had made a commitment and a promise to herself to not drink until her birthday, which is still a couple weeks away.
1: Yes.
0: And she drank.
4: Yeah.
0: She drank over the weekend.
1: But there's a reason. I don't think it's a bad, and I don't regret it.
0: We're going to talk about it next.
2: Defensive.
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2: Sorry?
3: No.

0: All right, so a weekish ago, maybe 2 weeks?
1: 2 weeks.
0: Serena said on our show that she was going to give up drinking because she wanted to really just get snatched for her birthday that's coming up and just really focus and dial in. And I was like, yo, that's a great idea. I was like, also, listeners that are listening, they can join along and count the days with you and they can do it and we'll hold each other accountable. I think we had 114 listeners that reached out.
2: Wow.
0: That are all on this journey with Serena.
2: Nice. Wow.
0: But Serena broke it.
3: I did, but they were actually on my side too. They're like, do it.
2: Oh, come on.
0: That was to test you.
3: No.
0: That's the devil.
3: But the thing is, I'm not ashamed or sad about it because me and my husband, we don't have date nights often anymore without the kids. And this past month and a half, it has been tough. Like we mentioned a couple times, but my mother-in-law passed away. And it's been, I mean, there's different things. Like there's been like stress on like our marriage. Like there's just, you know, a lot that
2: the
3: goes
2: dog's
3: on.
2: Been sick, right?
3: Yes. Yeah. So we had a date night and I'm like, and I don't want to like not enjoy this time that we have.
0: You can't enjoy the time without alcohol?
3: We can. No, we can. That's but crazy. Also, like, I do. I want to go have a drink with my husband, and I didn't see anything wrong with it.
1: But as long as you didn't feel pressured into doing it, if you made a decision like, I feel like doing this, I'm going to do it. That's why I'm not a big fan of just giving stuff up cold turkey. Like, I want to do less of this. That way, it leaves the window open for
0: But that's the difference of people who follow through than people that don't follow through. Like no one else. Like, Serena.
3: How many times on the show have you said you're going to quit drinking, and you haven't?
0: What you're doing is deflecting, and that's fine.
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1: I don't know much about sports, but I do know that parents go crazy at their kids' games, and they're all yelling out, "Do this, do that, that, that, that." I can't imagine how the coaches feel. It just feels like so much happening at one time. And our listener, Lindsay, is kind of going through it right now because I guess there's another parent at the games yelling at her kid, telling her kid what to do. She doesn't know if she should call out the parent, tell the coach. So we're going to read the DM that she sent and talk all about it. 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
2: 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Let's get it. The desert's hottest music. Yeah. The station that sounds like you.
3: She ain't even all that. Like, ain't even like that. Ain't her mama white.

0: All right, so we have a listener by the name of Lindsay that wants some guidance on how to handle the situation with her kid and, I guess, baseball. And it's the whole thing, bro. I don't have kids, so this doesn't... I don't care about none of it. But oh my God. I know a lot of you do. And so you'll be able to point Lindsay in the right direction. Should she call out this parent that is just screaming and yelling at her kid? Or let it go, or talk to the coach, or what's the vibe, man? Serena's got the DM. Read it so we kind of understand the exact situation, and then we can discuss.
1: My son recently started playing sports, and there's another parent on the team who constantly yells instructions to him during the games. Things like run, throw it, go to second. At first, I ignored it, but now it's happening every game, and I can tell it's starting to confuse my son because he's hearing directions from multiple adults. I don't think they're trying to be rude, but it really bothers me. Do I say something to the parent, bring it up with the coach, or just let it go because it's youth sports?
0: Doesn't this happen at every game? There's always parents yelling nonstop no matter what?
1: Yes.
0: It's going to always be confusing then, right?
1: Yeah, like for me, like this has happened with my son before, and I usually just tell him, like, don't listen to everyone else, just listen to your coach or, like, you know, like us. Just because everybody has an opinion on everything, and sometimes, like, there's parents that correct certain things that, like, does not work for my son, you know what I mean? Where it's like, no, like, don't put your elbow up, because when you do that, when you hit, like, it messes everything up for you.
0: Matt, you coach, do you hate when the parents yell?
2: Like, oh, it's the worst.
0: Are you like, let me be the coach and stop trying to do my job?
2: Yes, and in Little League, there's actually rules about it. You're not allowed to yell out instructions to kids when you're the parent on the other side of the fence. So this woman needs to talk to the coach, ask him to lay down the law with the parent, and if he does not, and if he fails to do that, then you talk to the parent. And then after that, I just, like, I don't know, switch teams or good luck.
3: Oh, my God.
0: Nicasio, thoughts?
3: I feel like going to the coach is not going to do anything. Because he's just another person like everyone else. And so I'm just like, if someone was yelling at my son, I'd probably turn to him and be like, hey, that's enough. And
0: that's a horrible whistle.
3: Oh, yeah.
1: And then that just immediately makes that person stop. Well,
3: no, it won't. So then now, hey, you're going to yell at my son, yell at me in the parking lot. Come on, let's go.
0: Oh.
3: Square it up.
0: Can't you just, like, go tell the referee to be like, hey, man, stop this?
2: You could if it was basketball, but referee, there's no referees in baseball. They're umpires. Sorry.
0: This is shaming.
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0: say?
1: Listener therapy is on Tino Cochino Radio. Today's situation, ooh, Lindsay, she reached out because she, I guess, is tired of all the parents at her kids' baseball games always yelling out to her kid, like, mm-hmm, what to do.
2: Oh my God.
1: And so she doesn't know, like, should she talk to the coach about it? Should she just tell her kid to focus on her voice and her voice alone? But how do you do that when you hear everybody? Like, I just, how should you maneuver the situation? Ashley, thoughts?
3: I would definitely go to the coach first and foremost, and I'm sure there are other parents that are experiencing the same situation, so also maybe discussing with them what a good kind of way to approach the situation would be, but definitely go to the coach, and if it's not rectified through the coach, then I would absolutely very politely approach the parent.
1: I feel like the problem with politely approaching a parent, yeah, most parents, they, I don't want to say it's entitlement, I don't know what it is, but when they are approached by another parent, they feel like, oh, what, you think you're a better parent than me?
2: Oh, yeah.
1: And yeah, it like turns into a thing no matter how nice you are.
3: Yeah, I mean, I guess in my situation, I'm just like, hi, I know the

0: just kind of something that's been going on. I would just really, you know, maybe we can come to some sort of resolution where you can still give out pointers to your kids without affecting the others.
1: And what do you do when
0: handle it with the coach first?
1: What do you do when they look back at you and say, "Listen, Ashley, you go coach your kid, and I'll coach my kid. How about that?" What do you do?
0: Then at that point, you just explain to your kids, "Hey, this is life. There are going to be situations where people like this are going to be around, and it's just how you react to it."
2: And then they flick you in the forehead.
3: Oh my God!
1: Oh my God! Ooh.
0: That's great.
1: Into that. We've all got our thing, Ashley.
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1: Nicki Minaj back in the headlines for just crazy fees and hotel. Some hotel stayed like for $100,000.
2: Crazy.
1: It's messy, dude. We'll talk all about it. 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
1: So do you feel that you can actually separate the man from the music? Our producer Matt and his wife got into a very heated argument about letting their kids listen to Michael Jackson music.
2: Oh, gosh.
1: It's so funny because you got to understand, Matt and his wife protect their kids from everything. They don't have Oreos. Yeah. They didn't see Spider-Man until they turned 13.
3: They live in a bubble.
1: Yeah. It's a whole thing. So we'll talk to Matt about the whole thing next and try and get a breakdown of this. It's crazy.
0: You're locked on U92.7. Yeah. The desert's hottest music is on.

0: Sticky in this.
1: Sticky, sticky, sticky, sticky.
2: Let's talk about separating the man from the music. A lot of people are upset. I think it was DJ Academics that just made a whole comment and post about basically people need to let R. Kelly get out of jail at this point. Like, they're like, look, man, he served his time.
3: That's true.
2: He learned from his mistakes. Let us enjoy this music and let him come out and perform for everybody. And so some people are like, yo, I understand what he's saying. Separate the man from the music. Yeah. He might have done bad things, but he gave us great music. The same could be said for a lot of people for Michael Jackson.
3: Yeah.
2: Right? There were a ton of accusations. And who knows? But Matt and his wife recently watched the Michael movie.
3: Yeah.
2: You love the movie.
3: I thought it was great, yeah.
2: And you and your wife got into it over the music and letting your kids listen to it, correct?
3: Yes. So we saw the Michael movie. Everybody loved it. My wife loved it. The kids really loved it.
4: Nice.
3: And they got really into the music.
4: Yeah.
3: And prior to this, I could not separate the man from the music. So I was like, I'm never listening to Michael again. The allegation's just too much.
4: You're very one-sided, yeah.
3: So then they play all the music in its entirety in the movie. My kids are really into it. They want to start listening. So like, Dad, put on Michael Jackson. We're in the car. So I put on Michael Jackson Bad, the album, because that's what I grew up on. That was the first tape I ever bought.
5: Yeah.
3: So then I'm starting to get back into it, and I'm like, man, that music hits even today. So we're just rocking out, and then my wife comes in. She goes, we are not listening to Michael Jackson. You are not playing Michael Jackson for the kids. I'm like, why? It's just music. He sings about, you know, heal the world, and it's always like positive messages, man in the mirror and stuff. She's like, I don't care. You know what happened, and we are not listening to that. The kids are not listening to that. So we got this big argument. I'm like, there's way worse music they hear from artists that have not done that kind of stuff. So which is worse? The lyrics with the bad stuff in it? Or listening to Michael Jackson.
2: True. Your wife is mad. Oh, yeah. Shemone.
5: I'm just confused on why you would even go see the movie then if this was going to be the issue. Because
3: we rented it at home.
5: I know.
3: I agree.
4: She saw it, right?
3: Let's watch the movie.
4: Yeah, and she saw it. She sat there and watched it.
2: She makes no sense at all.
3: Thank you. I'm going to play this back for her.
2: So is Matt in the wrong for letting his kids listen to Michael Jackson music on the low? Away from the mom? Or should he respect the mom's wishes and just completely keep it banned from the house, I guess.
4: Oh my God.
2: I don't know, man. What are your thoughts on separating the artist and the music? We'll take it to the phones next.
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0: So can you actually separate the man from the music? Reason we're talking about it, our producer Matt has always been against Michael Jackson because of the allegations. But over the weekend, decided to watch the Michael Jackson movie with his wife and kids, and now they all love it. But Matt's wife is still like, oh, I don't know if we should let the kids listen. So it's a whole thing. Amber, what do you think?
1: All the stuff that he allegedly did, it was, you know, there was never any proof. And a lot of the celebrities that hung out with him were saying that, you know, that he protected them and saved them from all that negative stuff. I think people just needed someone to blame. So, you know, Michael Jackson was just the one that got blamed.
0: There's a whole thing, too, like conspiracy stuff about, like, when he started buying the rights to certain music catalogs, like the Beatles and all these types of things that these companies didn't like it, and there was a lot of big money involved, so they wanted to try and find a way to ruin them, and that was the way to do it. I mean, who knows? But you're right. Like, the actual investigations and everything that they conducted, nothing ever was confirmed that he did anything. It's all like he say, she say. So it's like they say innocent until proven guilty, and if he wasn't proven guilty, I mean, what do you do?
1: Yeah, Michael Jackson doesn't seem like that kind of person, you know? Especially, you can tell through his music the kind of person that he is.
2: And the thing is, imagine believing all these allegations and then going to pay for a movie ticket to watch him.
0: Like I did?
2: Yes. Tino
0: Cucino Radio. The alcohol industry is apparently losing up to $830 billion.
3: Whoa.
4: Sheesh.
0: And this is like within 4 years because Gen Z isn't drinking. We're going to talk all about it next.
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4: Let's go.
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0: This is kind of crazy, man. The alcohol industry has lost $830 billion
1: wow.
0: in 4 years because Gen Z isn't drinking.
2: Good for them.
0: Gen Z spend, let me see, up to 87% less on alcohol than older generations. Yeah, that's so nuts, man. I have a friend that's in the Gen Z category, and same thing. Like, right now, he's not drinking. He's not doing anything. I was like, oh, are you out dating? Like, what's the vibe? He's like, yeah. Oh, you know, I'm going to a couple run clubs and coffee shops.
3: Oh, nice.
4: That sounds fun.
3: Yeah. I feel like it's like a coffee thing now.
0: Yeah,
3: like,
0: that's the thing. I saw another study, too. I don't know where it's at. I meant to put it in the show prep today. But it basically saying that Gen Z has replaced club life with coffee life.
3: Crazy.
0: And now there's like a ton of coffee shops that'll have DJs and they come play live music and everyone comes and gets their coffee. And they're like, yeah, this is it. Clock at.
3: Like DJ during the day?
0: Yeah.
4: There's a coffee shop by my house and it's always packed and it's with younger kids. Like, I mean, packed. Line out the door. I'm like, dang.
1: And it's not Starbucks really anymore, right? People like to go to like the mom and pop coffee shops.
0: Yeah. I appreciate that.
3: What if you're one that drinks coffee and alcohol? It's like, Jesus Christ.
1: What a life.
0: Espresso, espresso martini vibes.
1: That's good. Espresso martini.
4: I don't really like the mix of coffee and alcohol, so I'm not an espresso martini girl.
3: Hmm. Yeah, you like all that creamer.
0: I want to shout out Serena for saying espresso and not espresso.
3: Oh, yeah.
0: Nice. Look at that, Serena. One of the few that says it right in the world.
3: You're growing.
4: One of the few words I also say.
0: The average cost of a date has increased. Shocker. Everything's increased, bro. Mm-hmm. We'll talk about it next. How much do you think it is, the average date? I'm going to say, an average date, dude? I'm going to say $85.
1: Oh, I think more. $120.
4: That's what I was going to say, $120, because like the tip.
3: I say $240, a good date.
0: All right.
4: Sheesh.
0: We'll see you next.
5: Yeah. More music coming up
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0: All right, we're talking the average cost of a date in 2026. Mm-hmm. I said $80 because in my mind, you're not trying to... At this point, if you wine and dine and give them everything up front, then they use it against you.
1: It's too high of a bar.
0: For sure. So I feel like for a nice little first date, cool dinner, I'm thinking around $80 in my mind.
2: So just okay. Dinner.
0: Serena, you said how much?
3: $120, but I'm including the tip in that.
0: Okay. And Nicasio, you said two.
4: I said $240 with tip. And just because, like, you know, if you're trying to get it that night.
2: Oh, shut up.
0: So the average all-in cost of a date in the U.S. has climbed to $189.
2: Damn. That's about

0: And it says this is a 12.5% increase from 168 in 2025.
1: You gotta think about gas, everything.
2: Well, yeah, that's what it's including, ballet. Though. It's
0: I was gonna say, yeah, what do you include in
2: it's
0: that?
2: It's including, like, gas, transportation, like, clothing, and, like, I guess your pre-order.
0: See, I wasn't thinking of that. I wasn't thinking just the meal.
2: Yeah, I wasn't thinking that either, but if I guess, like, they're including all of that. Like, if you're going on a date, like, I have to get a new outfit. I have to go, outfit. I don't know.
1: Serena's right. Like, think about it. If you know you're gonna go on a hot day, you're gonna go to the mall. You're gonna get your outfit. Then you're gonna go get a nice cut, which is, like, $40 to $50. And it's like, you know what I mean? Like,
0: I want to read the comments. This guy, real_deal954, said, man, I booked a round trip flight to Atlanta on JetBlue for $99. I got a room at the Holiday Inn for $59. And I took my little eater to Applebee's, 2 for $25 menu. Then we grabbed a bottle at a liquor store for $11 and got free juice at the hotel. These people dating wrong.
3: Oh, protect that man.
0: How much should a first date cost, realistically, in your opinion? And what do you think should be included in that? Like, are we talking, you know, transportation and outfits? And what's it look like? Do you even prepare like that? Shoot me a DM. Instagram is at Tino Cochino. And while we're on the topic of dating, I want to read a DM to you that a listener sent me about a dating horror story. Ooh. Next.
4: 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The desert's hottest music.
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0: The desert's hottest music.
4: Definitely.
5: Sorry.
6: No.
5: Hey.

0: So I have a dating podcast where basically we trash dating in 2026 because it sucks, bro. You don't hear a ton of positive stories of people currently. Like, yo, I just met this person and it's amazing. It's more so like, yo, I went on this date and it was horrible. You can always DM your stories. If you want it to be anonymous, I'll switch the name. It's all good. But the podcast just kind of lets us all see that we're in this weird dating bubble together just trying to figure it out. So let me read this DM that was recently sent. It says, my ex and I broke up fairly recently. At first, I was trying to reconcile things, but is it reconcile?
1: Yeah.
0: I said reconcile.
2: Yeah. And I'm surprised. Oh! I'm surprised Matt didn't correct you. He does everyone else.
3: I gave him a look.
0: I saw it in his face.
3: See, we know how to communicate.
0: My ex and I broke up fairly recently. At first, I was trying to reconcile things, but in the end, it just fell apart. What has been so difficult for me is that she became very reserved and emotionally closed off. Even though just a month earlier, we were doing great. Everything seemed to start unraveling on Father's Day after an accident involving my Frenchie. He's still a puppy. And in the moment of excitement, he accidentally nipped her, leaving her with a pretty bad bruise.
3: Ooh.
0: It wasn't aggressive or intentional, just an overly excited puppy. But after that day, everything changed. She asked for some space and time, which eventually turned into asking for a break. And that ultimately led to a breakup. About a week later, I reached out to try and reconcile because I genuinely believed what we had was worth fighting for. But it didn't go anywhere. And during those conversations, she kept telling me about all the things I was doing wrong and everywhere that I had fallen short. What I couldn't wrap around my head was that none of those issues ever seemed significant before. Until Father's Day, we were happy, communicating, making plans, and everything was great. What happened? I'm gonna tell you right now, we talked about this. Resentment. She saw all these things from the jump, but she kept quiet for whatever reason and didn't want to say anything. Mm-hmm. But we all do this, I think, because we don't want to pick a fight. But the problem is when you don't address the things that bother you, they build and they build and they build. And then finally, this little puppy thing happened, and that was the straw that broke the camel's back.
3: There it is.
4: Yes.
0: She just got pissed off.
4: What I was thinking was maybe she felt, and again, this is just like what I'm thinking. Maybe she felt like he never, like, I guess, like stood up for her, like in small situations. So then when the puppy bit her, she's like, you're not taking my side. I don't know. But again.
0: So you're saying he should have sat down and had a talk with the dog.
2: Oh my God.
0: Yes. Listen, Frenchie, why are you can't be doing that?
4: Well, maybe he was the dog, the man.
0: Yeah, I don't know, man. I think this goes way more in depth and we talk all about it. If you want to stream this week's episode of the podcast, wherever you stream your favorite podcast, all you got to do is search for Tino Cochino Laugh at Love.
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0: Game time, game time, game time. Let's do it. Are you smarter than Nicasio? Yes, the way this works, super easy. You get a question, you get three multiple choice answers, and then you get the opportunity to pick the correct one so we can get you hooked up. So listen carefully.
1: What celebrity has stated in interviews that she does not drink coffee, smoke, or drink alcohol to keep her skin looking young? Is it A, Jennifer Lopez, B, Kris Jenner, or C, Jamie Lee Curtis?
0: Rita is on the line. She's excited to play, and so are we.
1: Yes, sir.
0: Next.
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2: 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You know the station that sounds like you.

0: studio. Let's play the game.
1: Yes, sir.
0: This is Rita, correct?
2: Yes.
0: All right, Rita, we're going to knock this out really quick. It's going to be easy. Nicasio will give you the question.
1: Yep.
0: He'll give you three multiple choice answers. You pick the right one, you'll be the winner. Cool?
2: Cool.
1: What celebrity has stated in interviews that she does not drink coffee, smoke, or drink alcohol to keep her skin looking young? Is it A, Jennifer Lopez, B, Kris Jenner, or C, Jamie Lee Curtis?
2: C.
1: C, Jamie Lee Curtis. Nah, she looks old as hell.
0: She looks good for her age.
3: Yeah.
0: Not Jamie Lee Curtis. She does look good, but it's not Jamie Lee. But it's okay. You get another shot. You have A,
1: Jennifer Lopez, or B, Kris Jenner?
2: B.
1: No, it's not Kris Jenner.
0: Nope. Kris Jenner does look good, but that is called surgery. All right, so you have one more option. It's going to be A, Jennifer Lopez, or A, Jennifer Lopez. What would you like to go with?
2: Jennifer Lopez.
0: Yeah. Jenny from the block. I mean, she does look great for being 50, yeah. Whatever.
3: Yeah. So good.
0: I mean, shout out to J-Lo, dude. Yeah. Listen, everybody's excited for this new Avengers movie that's coming out. Dr. Doom, which is just going to be insane. Robert Downey Jr. back in his thing. He released a cryptic message, and we'll share it with you next. It's exciting.
4: Your home for the desert's hottest music. U92.7.
5: Yeah.
4: 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The station that sounds like you.

0: everybody talking about this new Avengers Doomsday movie where Robert Downey Jr. is coming back, but this time he's playing Dr. Doom. It's a whole thing. They just made a Comic-Con appearance, and apparently Robert Downey Jr. hinted at Doomsday with a cryptic message.
1: Oh, dang.
0: He said, decisions will have to be made. You'll have to be on the side of the good guys, or you'll have to consider the alternative, joining a family of Doom.
2: Doom is bad guys?
0: Yeah. Doom people. Well, so he's Dr. Doom.
3: And I thought he was like, Iron Man.
0: He was, but
4: he died.
0: Iron Man died. Spoiler alert.
1: Oh, my God.
0: Like, there's like three Spider-Mans now. You know what I'm saying? Like, because all the multiverses and all the different things.
4: I'm so mad because I feel like I fell like so behind on these movies. So I don't even know. Like, I feel like I need to rewatch them all. And I'm like, it's just, going to take so much time.
1: Serena,
0: why don't you? Got time, though. This movie don't come out till like the end of the year.
1: Why don't you read them all, Serena?
4: That's a great idea, Nicasio.
0: If you Googled it or talked to AI, I bet you it can tell you what movies you could skip. Because you don't have to know all of them.
3: True. How many are there, do you think?
0: Bro, I don't know.
3: 40?
0: Because they all tie together. Like, the new Spider-Man's about to, or comes out today.
1: Yeah.
0: And I'm going, by the way. It was so hard to find tickets.
3: Really?
0: I mean, they're bought out, bro. So in this one, it looks like it's Spider-Man versus Hulk, which is weird because they're supposed to be on the same team.
2: That's what I thought.
0: And then Punisher's in it. And Green Goblin is in it, I think. Or that's like a throwback. I don't know, Green Goblin.
3: Whatever. That's the bad guy in Spider-Man,
0: that's
3: right?
0: That's what I'm talking about. The new Spider-Man.
3: Oh, okay. Gotcha.
1: Jesus Christ.
0: I said it. The only thing I've seen is tonight.
3: I've only seen Iron Man 1.
1: Man,
3: how far behind
0: it?
3: That's it. How far behind am I?
0: That's the start of the Marvel Cinematic Universe. What the
3: I'm not a nerd.
4: I'm not that far behind.
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0: Nicki Minaj back in the headlines for just crazy fees and hotel. Some hotel stayed like for $100,000.
4: Crazy.
0: It's messy, dude. We'll talk all about it. Tea Time Celebrity Gossip is next.
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0: out, or you could be like on top of the world one day, and then nobody cares about you, dude. Nicki Minaj. I'm serious, bro. Like, yeah. You think about how big Nicki was at one point.
1: Yeah.
0: I mean, on everyone's songs, from Gaga to Kanye to, I mean, she was it. Mm-hmm. And then you can make the wrong decisions and just kind of switch things up, and then everybody low key don't rock with you anymore.
2: Yeah.
0: Mm-hmm. It's nuts, man. She's been kind of quiet. Well, I mean, not really. I guess she's been saying a lot.
2: She's a little political.
0: Yeah. Kind of loud and political. And so I think it's made a lot of people kind of just not really rock with her as much as they did. But she's in the headlines again. And this time it's because why, Serena?
1: So she is being sued by a production company that says they're still owed $275,000 for expenses that they covered during her Pink Friday 2 album launch and Jingle Ball performances back in like 2023. And according to the lawsuit, the company paid for things like hotels, security, transportation, lighting, and staffing out of pocket, expecting to be reimbursed. And yeah, they're still owed that money, including a hotel stay that was over $100,000. And then the court documents also revealed the name that she uses at hotels, Tori Spalding.
2: Well, she got to change that.
0: That's crazy, man. Motel 6 has raised their prices.
3: Motel 6, don't sleep on Motel 6.
1: So Nicki is also like, her people are coming back saying like, well, it's her production company, or like, you know, her company that is responsible for all that, like not Nicki. But I'm like, well, if it's her company.
2: Yeah.
0: Well, that's what sucks though.
2: Your name's on it.
0: Mm-hmm. That's like if you guys did something bad, I would get the flack for it because you work here.
2: Right.
0: You know what I'm saying?
2: Well, that's how it goes. Yeah.
0: So same thing for her. That's why it's like, she might not have even known nothing was not accounted for or paid for. She's just doing her thing, and then the production team messed the whole thing up, but then it looks bad on her.
2: Yeah, and you get stuck with this huge bill and you weren't expecting it. Plus,
0: that
2: interest.
0: Happened one time. Our old engineer, Paul, rest in peace. We had a company event, and we all had hotel rooms, and we woke up the next morning and Paul cleared out the mini bar.
1: Oh my gosh.
0: Yeah, that was on my card.
3: Did you see how much was that?
0: I've always
3: been curious what it cost.
0: I don't remember now. I mean, each bottle was like $10, I think.
4: Well, the thing is, he tried to come to my room and drink my, I was like, no, what are you doing? I was like, you're not going to clear out my mini bar.
0: Why was he coming to your room?
4: And he was trying to, drunk.
2: There's the story.
0: Damn. Dude, 72 Hours is in the top 10 on Netflix right now. It's the new Kevin Hart movie. Marcelo Hernandez, Cam Patterson, everybody's in it. It's a funny movie. If you're looking for stupid funny, rock with it. But there's one thing I am curious about, and I think other people caught on to it too. I want to talk about this next. It could be some drama.
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7: 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But when you finally did, it was too late. 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
1: Yeah.

0: I want to see what you guys think about this. I was on the treadmill yesterday, and you know, just light little walk, nothing crazy.
1: Okay, power
0: and
1: walk.
0: I'm looking through my stories, and I'm seeing like there's a couple girls that continuously view it and like it, but they never show any public love. And so in my mind, I was like, is this low-key their way of flirting? But is it not really flirting because they don't show it publicly? But why would you come back? Is it more so trolling? Mm. And then it just started this whole thing. I posted a video about it on my Instagram, at Tino Cochino. You can go watch it, jump into the comments, and share your thoughts. And people were kind of saying, like, yo, no, this is the thing. Like, if people continuously come back, it's probably because they want something.
1: Yeah.
2: I don't really look to see who watches my stories.
0: Is that weird of me?
1: Yeah, me neither.
0: I'm not the only person who does that.
2: No, people do it.
1: I'll do it to see.
3: I didn't even know you guys could until you told me you could.
0: I like to know who's engaging.
4: But Matt, you only have two people, so you can see them all the time.
3: And I post like one story every 2 months, and I don't look to see who's watching it. To me, that's narcissistic to me.
2: I just don't think that you should read too much into it. But if you're into this person, then maybe you shoot your shot, and then you flirt and see what happens.
4: Man, I like to see. If you're looking, you're interested.
3: But isn't that the point of the stories? To for people to watch them? So I can't watch a story without being interested.
0: But not consistently. Like you're posting it because you want people to view it. But right. I don't know why. I think it's a guy thing. We think everyone's flirting with us all the time. And so when you see the same girls coming through consistently, in your mind, you're like, I wonder if they're flirting with me.
3: Or you're putting out good stuff that they like.
0: I don't know. I didn't know if I was the only weirdo that thought like that. No. Serena's making me feel like I am.
3: Just hearing Nikasi.
2: I mean, Matt called
0: me narcissistic. Serena said, I'm a creep.
2: I did not say that.
0: I don't know.
4: No, I do it all the time. And especially, like, I look to see, like, the first 10. And I'm like, those are who really matter. Because I'm like, all right, cool. These are the ones that went to it. And...
0: Right, they wanted to see it.
4: Exactly.
2: If Nicasio is agreeing with you, that should be a red flag.
4: Oh, my God, Serena.
0: Or he's the only one.
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there's an old saying in Tennessee. 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It fooled me. 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

0: 10, girl, you a 10, girl, you a 10, girl, you a 10, girl, you a 10, girl, you a 10, girl, you a 10, girl, you a 10, girl, you a
1: 10. When it's straight fire, it's on Q92.7,
2: yeah.
1: The desert's hottest music.
2: Yeah. Ice.

0: Big Boys Neighborhood. Beautiful day in the neighborhood once again. We got a whole lot more show coming up for you, man. Usher is warning fans before they come on stage with him. Like, you know what it is.
1: Yeah.
2: Yeah,
1: like,
2: man.
1: If you don't want to be up here, don't come right. up here.
0: Did you see that? Did you see that? Because Monty was in Mexico. She was on vacation.
1: Yeah.
0: Were you catching how old girl did
1: I saw
0: did
1: that. Yeah, I did. I mean, when I saw her on stage and I was like, okay, like, if they didn't explain to her, like, maybe, you know, but right. I don't know. I just thought that it was too much. It was a lot of attention.
0: At least play along, too, though.
1: Yeah.
0: And you don't have to, but I'm like, damn. But she said she was waiting on Chris.
1: Yeah.
0: Hey, man, that's one of those things. The rest of the tour, I'll be like, damn.
1: Yeah.
0: You know, because even though they're on tour, there is some kind of friendly. There's got to be some kind of friendly competition
3: oh, yeah.
0: where you don't call it friendly competition, but you don't want that to happen.
1: Right.

0: Right.
1: Where somebody's like, oh, I was just waiting on Chris. Like, damn. Yeah. You know what I'm saying? But so Usher's like, hey, before you come on stage, you know what's going down. Jennifer Lopez, J to the L-O, hello. Jennifer Lopez says that expensive cars, designer watches, and money do not make a man attractive.
0: Yeah. Okay.
1: Yeah, right.
0: Honestly, I looked at the comments and she's getting so much backlash because they're like, oh, she just wants to be relatable and this and that. But you know what? Aside from that.
2: Well, the date a regular guy, J-Lo.
1: Nice. Yeah.
2: He's Christ.
1: Are you a regular guy?
2: Yeah, I'm go a regular now. Guy, man.
1: But look, you know what I'm saying? That's why
0: right.
1: she's saying
0: like, yeah. You want her to hey, say
1: man,
0: that.
1: Can you imagine if Louis got J-Lo?
0: That would be wild.
1: Louis' birthday is imagine. Tomorrow, too, man. We didn't yeah. plan no party.
0: What?
1: So sad, man.
0: Yeah, I just got
1: he's
0: back.
1: So used to planning everybody else's party.
0: Yeah.
1: That he was like, watch, they don't plan my party.
0: Do we still have time?
1: That's what I told him this morning. Man. But then is Louis the one that do all the...
0: Yeah.
2: You want me to invite everyone to my own birthday party?
1: Because he's the one that set up the call. You be like, hey, you want to come to my party tomorrow?
0: Yeah.
1: That'll look a little awkward.
0: Yeah.
2: You know what I'm saying?
1: Yeah, man. Poor Louis. It'll be great later. And we were talking about we have a Louis belated birthday party.
2: Yeah.
0: Oh, okay.
1: Yeah, so like a couple
0: got
1: weeks.
0: Some plans.
1: Yeah,
0: yeah, some
1: you know what
0: plan.
1: I'm saying? Yeah, if we don't forget. And also, man, shout out to our good friend DJ Envy, man. DJ Envy says his wife had to teach him how to wash his butt properly.
2: Mm. Oh, my God.
1: And I don't
2: bro.
1: Know what age Envy got married, but I'm pretty sure it was in his 20s, possibly 30s.
2: Yeah.
1: If you got to wait till your 20s to learn how to wash your ass, something's bad.
0: Yeah.
1: Like, there's just some things, you know, you got to take to the grave, too, Envy.
2: Yeah,
0: right.
2: Why would you say that, bro?
1: Yeah,
2: publicly,
1: man.
2: What are you talking
0: the
2: about?
1: Yeah, and now we're talking about it.
2: Yeah.
1: So now we got to do a what's the grossest thing your partner does. Like, now
0: right.
1: we got to do topics and
0: we
1: everything.
0: We have to.
1: Yeah, thank you, DJ Envy. Breakfast Club.
2: Oh my
1: check
2: God.
1: Them out on Netflix. You know what I'm saying?
0: Right.
1: Big Boys
2: Big
1: Neighborhood.
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0: Hello.
1: This is Luther Lufe from Seven Seas, and I was calling to let you know that Mr. Kitamura is in town. We're just processing him out right now, and he'll be there late tomorrow evening.
0: Who is that?
1: That's your foreign exchange student.
0: Mm-hmm.
1: Okay, I got Mr. Kitamura here. He want to say hello to you.
0: Okay.
2: Mush, mush.
0: Hi.
2: Hi, how are you?
0: Fine.
1: Yeah, this is the lady that's going to let you live at her house.
0: No.
1: Tell her what you want to eat.
2: I like a hamburger.
1: Uh-huh. He likes hamburger.
0: Don't tell me because I don't have no room.
2: I like fried chicken.
0: Mr. Kimo.
2: I like pancakes.
1: He likes pancakes.
0: I just want to apologize to you for making a big mistake.
1: You want to apologize to who?
0: To Mr. whoever on the other end. He cannot come here to my house. I don't mean to the United States.
2: I'm a good dancer.
0: I got no room.
2: I can't wait to meet you.
0: I'm not planning on meeting you.
2: I love black people.
0: Look, I do too, mister.
1: Ma'am, who does the cooking there?
0: That's not important.
1: Because he's on a low-fat diet.
0: I don't care what kind of diet he's on. He will not be eating one meal. Do I have to get the police?
1: Ma'am, you can...
0: Do you hear what I say?
1: Ma'am, he is not royalty. He does not need a police escort.
0: I do not care. And I'm finna hang my phone up, and I appreciate if you don't call me.
1: There is no reason for you to hang up the phone.
0: If you keep calling me, I'm gonna call the police on you.
1: You're the one who started by filling out an application saying that you would take this little young Japanese boy that wants to come out here and just have a good time in America.
0: Do not send nobody to my house. That's my final word, and that is the bottom line.
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0: to the neighborhood. It's about to get real legendary up in here, ladies and gentlemen. We got our good friend, Corrupt in the Neighborhood, and also Battle Cat in the Neighborhood. Man, they got a new joint album together. It's called Tales from My Hood. We're going to see what's going down with Corrupt and Battle Cat in the Neighborhood. Y'all continue to hang out with us in the neighborhood. Big Boys Neighborhood.
1: More Big Boy next on You.

0: legendary up in here, man. And when I say legendary, and we also got a Battle Cat and Corrupt here too. Hello. Corrupt, welcome back to the neighborhood. Battle Cat, welcome back to the neighborhood. Pleasure to see both of you gentlemen in the neighborhood together, man.
1: Yes, sir. Yes,
0: come
1: sir.
0: On now. This is legendary up in here, man. We don't get a chance to do this all the time.
2: You feel me?
0: So we got to celebrate it, man. Cat, how you doing, brother?
2: I'm good. I'm so glad to be here, man. It's just super dope.
0: Yeah, you know? Man. You know what's wild about you, Cat? Is like, you could be, I think if you went through a discography, is that what they call it, discography? Mm-hmm. If we went through something like that, I don't think people understand your impact and how much you got your finger on so many others' success, bro. And you one of the quietest in the room, bro.
2: You know what? I think that's best to be quiet in the room until everyone realize what's really going on. So,
0: but we realize it.
2: You feel me? And for the ones who don't know, do know in so many levels. So I'm glad to be, that shining armor for the West Coast and everyone else who have embraced the Battle Cat movement. So yeah, man, it's
0: Cat,
2: phenomenal.
0: You ridiculous, bro. You know what's wild about you, Cat? I've never been in the studio with you, huh?
2: Oh, you know what? You haven't. That's crazy. Yeah. That is so crazy.
0: Which is cool, dude, too.
2: But
0: because
2: this one.
0: I heard you, but I heard you make beats naked. Naked?
2: Yeah. You know what? The naked bucket. The naked mentality means there's nothing on me as far as length or haters or anything.
0: Oh, that's what naked is.
2: Just naked. Just me and the truth, you know.
0: So, how did that relationship come together, Corrupt? Like, how does that start?
1: That starts with my brother, Broomfield. Mm-hmm. When Broomy first came and got me, and Kenny Mack. So when Broomy came and got me, the first place he took me was Battle Cat and Tony Tovin.
0: Okay.
1: Battle Cat lived around the corner from Moms, from Broomy and them Moms. So we would always go to Second Ave and go see Moms, chop it up, chill, talk with Kenny, get a bite to eat. Then we go around the corner on Arlington, the Battle Cats. Ooh. And that's when it started, you know, just being in the garage. We couldn't even record in the garage. We were just
2: We could. We were just MCs and the real turntables, and then the drum machine came eventually.
1: SP 1200.
2: The SP 1200 came through Lamont and Broomfield.
0: So
2: as
0: are you DJ Battle Cat, but are you also producer back then, Cat, or? I would just
2: get my feet wet on the production because in 1988 is where it started. 88, 89 is where it began.
0: So what year are you talking about with Corrupt?
2: What's the Corrupt? See, I had the SB 1200 around that time. So you're talking about the same time. So we're talking about, they was responsible for getting me my first drum machine. So at the time, I just had turntables. I was this DJ Battle Cat. But then when it was time to graduate to another level, about 2 or 3 months later, we got the SB 1200 at Nadine's, and history began.
1: Our first song is,
2: it's with the drum machine. It's actually with Corrupt. It's no one else. I got familiar with it at home, but my first artist is Corrupt.
0: So when we hear the whole, you know, like you and Snoop freestyle and y'all battle, Corrupt. So you're there already, kind of. You're in that mix.
2: I'm there in spirit. But I wasn't there.
0: But I'm talking about you already a part of that. Y'all already know each other.
2: Yeah, we know each other real crazy. But it was phenomenal when I met him because I never met no one who can really express themselves that way from a freestyle. I never understood freestyle until he entered my backyard.
0: Yeah.
2: And then it was just phenomenal because every alphabet that was on my shirt or pants or a record cover, anything, this man was just pulling from everywhere to make his rhymes go, but it made so much sense because he really understood the language of communication.
0: Corrupt, Battle Cat, we're not going to let y'all go. No. Tales from My Hood, it is going down. We got more with Corrupt and Battle Cat in the neighborhood, so make sure you stick around your radios, Big Boys Big Neighborhood. Boy.
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13: Miami. It's all my scammers and my kid money.

0: Big Boys Big Neighborhood Boy. Back up in here, man. Tales from Our Hood is the new album, Corrupt and Battle Cat in the Neighborhood.
1: What happened? Did we almost lose Corrupt, or how true were the things that we or I was hearing?
2: Oh, well, you know, yes. Mm. You know, it was a very serious situation. I think most people, you become serious after you face something serious in your life. Mm. Otherwise, you know, you're just living. It's hard to make that transition when you're constantly on go mode. So being on go, I was still going from the 90s. Never stopped. So I'm still, I never stopped. Just kept going, and you keep going until finally God sits you down. And normally it's not because you want to.
1: Right.
2: So with my
1: Because you wouldn't. You know, yeah.
2: Kept on going.
1: Yeah.
2: Keep trucking. And, you know, I'm blessed to be alive because a lot of people, they go so fast and go so far until God just brings them straight home.
1: Right.
2: They don't get that second opportunity.
1: So, Corrupt, what was it, if you don't mind my asking?
2: With mine, I had pancreatitis. It was basically alcohol. It was basically cigarettes and tobacco and basically stress, anxiety, the whole ball of wax, everyday life and things you go through.
1: Right.
2: Mixed with the alcohol and mixed with the cigarettes and the tobacco, which hurts your respiratory situations and stuff. You know, all those things together and combined is a Molotov
1: right.
2: cocktail. And it's bound to blow up. You know, hopefully you can survive and get to your next stage of growth.
1: And you were hospitalized?
2: I was in a coma. Oh yeah, manned out.
1: Do you know how long? Oh, well, I'm pretty sure you know how long, but yeah. How long?
2: Couple weeks.
1: Couple weeks.
2: Yeah, went down, and it's crazy. I wouldn't wish it on nobody, but it was like being asleep. I didn't feel anything. If I do go, that's the way I would like to go.
1: Yeah.
2: I was just out. And it was just so peaceful. I was night-night. And then when I woke up, where am I? You know, it's just oblivious. It was like I just went to sleep and just woke up. And my wife was like, you've been down for like 3 weeks. You was down. It's the end of December. I was like, huh? And I went down early December, like the 5th, and woke up towards New Year's, close to New Year's. So, you know, it was like, oh, wow. And I was gone that whole time. It was just blank, no pain, no nothing. But then when I came out, you know, it was scary at that point when they told me you coded twice. So, you know, to code twice, my blood pressure was 100 and something over 100 and something, like in the 50s and in the 60s and stuff, which is unheard of. So I'm like, wow. So that's what helped me to get over the hump, because all that time of no alcohol, you know, it was nothing to really kick it. Because I ain't had it in my system.
1: Right.
2: So that was a blessing. So it was easy for me to keep going from that point. I had to learn how to walk again. I had to get my speech together because, you know, everything was off. You know what I'm saying?
1: What about, like, even I've been down, and it takes no time for you to start losing muscle mass.
3: Mm.
1: Your body gets weak extremely quickly. You know, so when I understand when you say you had to learn how to walk again, and then there's even the muscle mass, the buildup, the things that you were used to doing become a task now.
2: Oh, yeah.
1: The simplest things of getting out the bed or putting one foot in front of the other. So away from the public eye, you, your queen, and your family, y'all got to deal with, this isn't about records and performances. This is about life.
2: Yeah.
1: So that's the biggest project that was in front of you, was making sure that you survived.
2: Yep.
1: Battle Cat, Corrupt, we are not done. Y'all stick around y'all radios. We got more with Battle Cat and Corrupt in the Neighborhood. Big Boys Neighborhood.
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0: Boys Neighborhood back up in here, man. Tales from Our Hood is the new album, Corrupt and Battle Cat in the Neighborhood.
1: Hey, man, so the new album is, once again, Tales from My Hood.
2: Yes, sir.
1: Hard work, determination, with purpose, seeing West Coast legends. And as E-40 said, you know, veterans and relevant at the same damn time, bro. And I love to hear good music.
3: And me and Cat, our album right here, you know, I'm so proud of it. You know what I'm saying? I'm the God MC, man, from the West Coast. I'm Rakim, you understand me?
2: Yeah.
3: And this is E, Eric B.
1: Yeah.
3: The B's for Battle Cat. The R in Rakim is for Ricotta.
1: Well, really, man, and no disrespect, you're Corrupt.
3: Oh, well, thank you.
2: Yeah, say that.
1: And you're Battle Cat.
2: That part, you hear me put the...
1: Yeah, you know what I'm saying?
3: You know, I love thank
2: you. Put the two, that's not with the, with the eight. Put the two, that's not with the eight. Make it ten. You
3: see, it's all about who you got around you. Like, you know, even with my situation with bouncing back with the help of God, first and foremost, you know, my team, like with this album, our team, the team is everything. You know, I went to stop drinking. I guess this is why God popped me on my ass, because I said, you know what, I'm going to do this, stop drinking and do this. And then, believe it or not, it was Dr. Dre and Eminem who came to the table and got me a place where I could be and get away from things. Dr. Dre and Eminem did that for me. Eminem, he came to the table, put his folks on me, and his folks got me some place where I could get away and be away from everything. And
1: this is around that time, the healing time and everything?
3: Years before.
1: Oh.
3: When I first, the first time I was doing my intervention of stopping, you know, it was Dr. Dre and M. Eminem got his, put me with his peoples, who got me into a program and a facility to get away from everything and I could cleanse. And that's crazy, because it was Dr. Dre and Eminem. And then this go round, it was the Champ. That just goes to show my original circle.
1: Does this one feel different for you, Corrupt?
3: Totally different, because I'm ready to do it. Where before, it was, okay, I'm going to try.
1: Right.
3: You know, and it ain't something I really wanted to do, but it felt right. So I tried it, and, you know, as you can see, it didn't really pan out. But this one, God sat me down. There's no try. You have to, because there's nothing else you can do. So God had to strip me of everything. And the power of decision making. It's not hard to tell. And this time, you have to earn your freedom. You know what I'm saying? So, throughout that all, you know, to come out of it, and our album's already complete and done.
1: Yes, sir.
3: Everything was already in rotation and moving as far as the game. So I came back with things to do. Dog already had the plan for me. Battle Cat was already in operation. Fuzzy was in operation. All of Death Row was in operation. So I didn't come out to nothing to do, to where I can backlash.
1: Right, right.
3: Dog and the team kept me busy from the day that I was off. And you got to earn to go back to work. You know, you got to finish your program, finish your cleansing, finish doing the whoop-wop, stay away from everything, cut your phone off. And it took months, and then next thing you know, Dog said, you know what? I heard you feeling better. You sound better. You look better. You ready to go? And I said, yes, sir. And then, boom, I had to earn it then, too, which I thank Dog for so much, instead of just, come on, Corrupt, let's go.
1: Yeah.
3: I still had to earn
1: it. And you probably needed that time, too, though.
3: Yeah.
1: You know what I'm saying? You definitely need that time, bro. And it's really a stutter step, and you paid a lot of tuition into the school of experience.
3: Oh, boy.
1: So I definitely thank God that you are here, man and Cat, yes, man, sir. You know. Since, man, you've been A1 since day one, bro. And thank you for coming and hanging out with us in the neighborhood. And once again, Tales from My Hood.
2: Thank you for having me.
1: Man, come on, bro.
3: July 31st.
1: Yes, sir.
3: This month, this time.
1: Battle Cat, Corrupt, definitely want to thank you, gentlemen, for coming into the neighborhood. For all those out there, if you missed any part of this interview, our big interview is right there for you. Big Boy TV, our YouTube channel. As you're watching, make sure you go ahead and hit that subscribe button. Y'all continue to hang out with us in the neighborhood. Big Boy's Neighborhood.
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0: Survey says what, Luigi?
1: Survey says that single women became significantly more likely to marry or move in with the partner after starting GLP-1 weight loss medication.
0: Wait, so women would move in?
1: Yes.
0: With the guy after they did the GLP-1?
1: Yes, so single women.
0: Like the Ozempics and stuff like that.
1: So single women who start this GLP thing or lose weight, they are more likely to marry after that.
0: Damn.
1: I don't know if it's a confidence. I'm thinking it's like a confidence thing, right?
0: I wonder who did this study.
1: Yeah, well, it's Harvard.
0: We got bombs in Iran and gas is good. Who set aside a grant for this?
2: It's a Harvard study, which is crazy.
3: Cure a sickness or something.
0: Yeah, man.
3: Come on, man.
1: But I totally believe it, bro. Right. It makes total sense. I feel like people who do get these weight loss medications or whatever they're called, like, I feel like they do gain that confidence back.
0: Right.
1: I see it. I don't know.
0: You ride hard, man. You talk about Ozempic breath and Ozempic.
1: Oh, yeah, that's true.
0: Face, and you know what I'm saying? Like,
1: but they do lose weight. Right. Ozempic feet, remember? We just found out about that.
0: Yeah, we found this. There's a thing called Ozempic feet.
1: Yeah, so whatever it is, it's, you know, single women, I guess they're loving it and they're that's more encouraged good. To what, get
0: and,
1: married.
0: And maybe the fellas are not, don't want to be in a relationship now. They done lost the weight and
3: try to
0: get away, or you know what I'm saying? Or
3: like they're a catch.
1: That's so
0: man.
1: True.
0: Yeah.
1: I think it's easier for them to date, they're saying. Like, there's just more, I guess, a connection that they're a little more confident to talk to people.
0: It's crazy that they really did a study on this.
3: Yeah,
0: like I'm really tripping that. Like somebody did a nobody did a study on knowing for that versus that game was gonna throw a red rag on my head.
3: Yeah, it was that study.
0: There was nobody that did a study on that. Like,
1: oh my god,
0: I'm gonna stay my ass at the house.
1: Speaking of that, I wish there was like a betting, like on Kelce or something. Like, hey, do you think Big's gonna get on stage and get a red rag? Is he gonna be affiliated? Yeah.
0: I would have definitely leaned on that one.
1: Like, yeah,
0: bet the farm. I'm getting up there.
1: Yeah.
3: But it's an obvious study, though.
1: I feel like you see so many people, like, I see so many people on social media not even now selling it, being open about selling it or where to get it. I'm like, bro, is it becoming that normalized?
0: I think it is.
1: Yeah, right.
0: And I don't think it's like anything taboo. Because remember, at first, and still, too, people used to like lie about it.
1: Yeah.
0: Like, nah, you know, or they just pop up and they were like, like, I remember there was somebody on the floor here.
1: Yeah,
0: and they're no longer here. But I remember I was like,
1: I did
3: question it. Right?
0: Yeah,
1: before it was popular, I remember going to my doctor, getting physical and everything, and I was like, yeah, you need to exercise more. I was like, you know what? Well, what options? Like, they did a lot of like great IVs, and I was like, well, what are some options to lose weight? Like, do you have anything? I think it's like, and then it was funny because he kind of wrote something down on the paper and he made it all sneaky. And he's like, well, there is a new product, and people are using it here, and you know, it's a shot. Actually, and I was just like, well, how much is it? It's like, it's $500 a month.
0: You're like, no.
1: And I was it's okay, Doug.
0: You're like, that's my beer tab.
1: I'll keep the gate. I'll keep the weight on. But it was literally, that's what it was. It was a GLP.
0: That was introduction.
1: Yeah.
0: That was your introduction to the GLP.
1: But I love how he made it seem all sneaky. Like, hey, I gotta.
3: I love it.
1: Like, damn,
3: say,
1: like, bro.
0: Like you had a crack house.
1: Yeah. I was like, what the hell?
0: Hey, man, meet me over here. About 5:30.
1: It was so awkward, dog.
0: Yeah, man.
1: Yeah, dog.
0: All right, well, hell, if they like it, I love it. What can I do? I'm over here sitting up. I'm drastically gastric bypass, so. What am I going to say?
1: Right.
0: You know what I'm saying? Y'all continue to hang with us in the neighborhood, Big Boys neighborhood.
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6: 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Yep.

0: How you doing?
1: My name is Luther Lufe. I stay in a studio. I have a studio workspace, a cubicle, and the people upstairs have a spot called Bell's Balloons. And up there, they do like a lot of work with helium. And the helium is coming through my vents, and I was wondering if there's a way that I can make a complaint.
2: This is a place of business, and you both rent from a owner?
1: Yes, we do. I'm wondering if I could do something for you. Can you give me a few seconds of your time where I could just go to this vent and inhale and just let me show you something?
2: Yeah.
3: Hello?
2: Hello?
3: See, can you hear this?
2: Yeah.
3: I mean, this is the kind of things that I have to go through right here.
2: I see. Okay. There's a district office in the area. You can register a informal complaint.
1: I'm getting tired of being called like the Lucky Charms man. Frosted Lucky Charms, the magically delicious. It's hard when you really try to call somebody. There's been times when I've even called the authorities and they don't take me serious. Or they'll hear my voice and they'll say, okay, this guy must be playing. And so I will sit up and I will play with them, okay? We're off to see the wizard, the wonderful Wizard of Oz, and I don't need this.
2: Now, if you call there or you go in person, whatever.
3: Oh, sure.
2: Listen.
1: You sound very relaxed. This must be a low-tension job for you.
2: No, I've had a number of people such as yourself call in.
1: Up yours. Understandable.
2: A construction job and the backup alarms from the trucks was driving them crazy.
1: So you just hear a lot of these complaints all day?
2: No, not all day. Just
1: occasionally. Right. Okay, well, I appreciate that.
2: Uh-huh.
1: And I thank you for your time, okay?
2: Okay.
1: Oh, God, here it comes.
3: Oh, here it comes. Excuse me. Ding dong, the witch is dead. The witch is dead. All right, have a good one, okay?
2: You too.
3: Thank you.
2: Bye.
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0: And do continue to hang out with us in the neighborhood. Hey, Jesus Sepulveda, what you got?
1: Imagine a world with no money.
2: Oh, my God.
1: Apparently, Elon Musk says that by 2036, we're not really going to want money around.
0: Money won't matter, he said. Okay.
1: Crazy.
0: I don't know how that happens. Mm-hmm. You know what I'm saying? Just make sure it's all of us. Y'all right. Continue to hang with us in the neighborhood. Big boy.
1: Big
0: neighborhood.
1: Boy.
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0: Big Boy Big Neighborhood. All righty now. Jesus Sepulveda was speaking about how Elon was saying that, you know, by 2036, money won't matter. Mm-hmm. You know, and he has a whole reason for that. But we're just asking in the neighborhood, if money wasn't an issue and you never had to work again, what would you do?
1: I would learn how to ski. Something crazy like a hobby. Like
0: that'd be one of them things where it'd be like what if you killed yourself?
2: Oh, yeah.
0: Well, you know, like you couldn't even enjoy your first outing. You just died.
1: That's hilarious. Yeah, yeah.
0: Like, man.
1: That's so true.
0: Had everything to live for, man.
1: Yeah, man.
0: Bro, died.
2: For sure.
0: Money not an object. You never have to work again, Lou. What you do?
2: I think I would do like a lake rentals. Like just live on a big ass lake house.
0: Oh, man.
2: And just do lake rentals of like boats and jet skis and where people come in and I gotta host them and just pretty much every day something different. But it's almost like work though. And party and drink.
0: Like hosting people. Like man. I don't wanna be a part of other people's problems.
2: Oh, I do. Yes. I want to join and everything. I want to join parties. That's
0: right,
2: what
0: right. So, well, if you're on an island, then
2: you know what I mean.
1: Like, I was picturing you like
0: they're gonna do. Tell you no.
2: Yeah, exactly.
0: You can't hang.
1: I pictured you like owning a brewery or something like something where you're just chilling,
0: being your best customer.
2: Yeah, man. Like that's Louis.
0: I always want to do one of them things. It's almost like undercover boss.
2: Yeah.
0: Where you own something, you walk in and they don't treat you right, and you're like, hey, I own this. What are you talking about, bro?
2: That's happened before, bro. I've gone in there with like an owner one time, and he was just like chilling. And then as soon as we got there from like the service, from the lady that was gonna seat us, rude. From when we sat down, rude. And I'm sitting there like, bro, like, and he's like, yeah, I'm just waiting.
0: Yeah.
2: I'm just waiting.
0: To see how bad it gets.
2: Just waiting, bro.
1: I did that to Bud Freeman, the owner of the improv. The owner of improv, like I was when I was working at the Hollywood Improv, I was just like, he walked in and I was just like, oh, sir, you can't be here. It's close to the public. And then he just started laughing. He's like, yeah, okay. Yeah. And he just started nodding, an old man. And I'm like, sir, I need you to step away from the showroom.
0: Oh, man.
1: No one can be here. And then he looked at me. He's just like, I can be here. Trust me, I can be here. And then sure enough, the manager runs in like, Bud. And it's like, oh, this is Bud Freeman. I'm like, oh, Bud Freeman.
0: Were you doing a show there?
1: Face. No, I was working there. I was working at the dishwasher at the time. Yeah.
0: Oh, but at least you were doing your job with like.
1: Yeah, that's true. But I was,
0: hey, man,
1: I'm ready to tackle him down.
0: I remember, man, I was doing some work at my house, right?
2: Yeah.
0: And this one, I was moving from one to the other because I had bought a house.
2: Yeah.
0: And I was like, man, and Jose was having the people work on the house, like the carpet and doing some other stuff, right?
1: Yeah.
0: So I walked in. And it was a dude, and he was welding over my carpet. And so I'm standing there looking at him, and my man looks up at me, and then he goes back to welding.
2: Mm-hmm.
0: So I'm standing there, and then he takes his little mask off. And he look up, and he was like, "May I help you?" Like a real like kind of like Russian accent.
2: Yeah, yeah.
0: And I was like, "Why are you, you know, welding over my carpet?"
2: Yeah.
0: And my man flipped his thing down. And then I'm standing there, and then he pulled it up again. "May I help you?" And I said, "Hey, bro," I said, "why are you welding this?" So, and pretty much like a don't worry about it. I said, "Hey, bro, this is my house." You know what I'm saying?
2: Yeah.
0: Got Jose up there like, Jose, pack this dude up, get him out of here.
1: Man.
0: And that's what I would do if I had money.
2: Yeah.
0: I would go around the world trying to bring it back.
2: Yeah,
0: you know, if I never had to work again.
2: That's right.
0: I would fire Russian guys that weld. Y'all continue to hang with us in the neighborhood. Big Boy Neighborhood.
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0: Big Boy Neighborhood. All righty now. Jesus Sepulveda was speaking about how Elon was saying that, you know, by 2036, money won't matter. Mm-hmm. You know, and he has a whole reason for that. But we're just asking in the neighborhood, if money wasn't an issue and you never had to work again, what would you do?
1: I would learn how to ski. Something crazy like a hobby. Like
0: that'd be one of the things where it'd be like what if you killed yourself?
2: Oh, yeah. Well,
0: you know, like you couldn't even enjoy your first outing. Yeah. You just died.
2: That's hilarious. Yeah, yeah,
0: like, man.
1: That's so true.
0: He had everything to live for, man.
1: Yeah, man.
0: Bro died. For sure. Money not an object. You never have to work.

0: Again, Lou, what you do?
1: I think I would do the, like a lake rentals. Like just live on a big ass lake house.
0: Oh, man.
1: And just do lake rentals of like boats and jet skis and where people come in and I got to host them and just pretty much every day something different. But that's almost like work though. And party and drink.
0: Like hosting people. Like man. I don't want to be a part of other people's problems.
1: Oh, I do. Yes. I want to join and everything. I want to join parties. That's
0: right,
1: what
0: right.
1: Do.
0: Well, if you're on an island, then
1: you know what I mean.
2: Like, I was picturing you like
0: they're gonna do. Tell you no.
1: Yeah, exactly.
0: You can't hang.
2: It's my spot. I pictured you like owning a brewery or something like that. Something where you're just chilling,
0: being your best
2: people.
0: Customer.
1: Yeah,
0: man.
1: Like that's Louis.
0: I always want to do one of them things. It's almost like undercover boss. Yeah. Where you own something, you walk in and they don't treat you right, and you're like, hey, I own this. What are you talking about, bro? Right.
1: That's happened before, bro. I've gone in there with like an owner one time, and he was just like chilling. And then as soon as we got there from like the service from the lady that was gonna seat us, rude. From when we sat down, rude. And I'm sitting there like, bro, like, and he's like, yeah, I'm just waiting.
0: Yeah.
1: I'm just waiting.
0: To see how bad it gets.
1: Just waiting, bro.
2: I did that to Bud Freeman, the owner of the Improv. The owner of Improv, like I was when I was working at the Hollywood Improv, I was just like, he walked in and I was just like, oh, sir, you can't be here. It's close to both. And then he just started laughing. He's like, yeah, okay. Yeah. And they just started nodding. An old man. And I'm like, sir, I need you to step away from the showroom.
0: Oh, man.
2: No one can be here. And then he looked at me. He's just like, I can be here. Trust me, I can be here. And then sure enough, the manager runs in. He's like, Bud. And it's like, oh, this is Bud Freeman. And I'm like, oh, Bud Freeman.
0: Were you doing a show there?
2: Face. No, I was working there. I was working at the dishwasher at the time. Yeah.
0: Oh, but at least you were doing your job with like.
2: Yeah, that's true. Yeah. But I was ready to tackle him down.
0: I remember, man, I was doing some work at my house, right?
1: Yeah.
0: And this one, I was moving from one to the other because I had bought a house. Mm-hmm. Yeah. And I was like, man, and Jose was having the people work on the house, like the carpet and doing some other stuff, right?
1: Yeah.
0: So I walked in. And it was a dude, and he was welding over my carpet. And so I'm standing there looking at him, and my man looks up at me, and then he goes back to welding.
1: Mm-hmm.
0: So I'm standing there, and then he take his little mask off, and he look up, and he was like, "May I help you?" Like a real, like kind of like Russian accent.
1: Yeah, uh-huh.
0: And I was like, "Why are you, welding over my carpet?"
1: Yeah.
0: And my man flipped his thing down. And then I'm standing there, and then he pulled it up again. "May I help you?" And I said, "Hey, bro," I said, "why are you welding this?" So, and pretty much like, "don't worry about it." I said, "hey, bro, this is my house." You know what I'm saying? Yeah. Got Jose up there, like, "Jose, pack this dude up, get him out of here."
2: Right. Man. Crazy.
0: And that's what I would do if I had money.
1: Yeah.
0: I would go around the world trying to bring it back, but never had to work again.
2: That's right.
0: I would fire a Russian guys that weld. Y'all continue to hang with us in the neighborhood, big boy neighborhood.

0: Big Boy Neighborhood. Jesus Sepulveda's up in here. Jesus, hang loose. What you got?
1: Oh, man. Would you walk 3,000 miles?
0: I would walk 3,000 miles.
1: Yeah, dude. Would you walk 3,000 miles just to go from one state to another, which is insane.
0: This I've seen this dude's journey, man.
1: Yeah, so this is a streamer, Humble Zay. He decided to walk from Philadelphia all the way to California and just made it.
2: Come on! What they gonna say now, chat? 3,000 miles on foot through the desert, through the mountains, through the sundown towns, by two cars. Anything is possible. It's not about me. God used me as a vessel to show the world, to show the youth that anything is possible. When they laugh at you, when they tell you that you can't do something, you gotta believe in yourself. Everything that we went through to lead to this moment, 4 months on the road, sacrificing day in, day out. But I want you to know that anything is possible. The kids that's watching, anything you want to do, you could do it. The greatness is the God in you.
1: And that's exactly why he did it. He says that he wanted to shine light on the fact that, like, some of these kids that, you know, live in, like, in hoods and stuff like that are watching
0: them. Why you whisper hoods? You know, some of these kids that live
1: in hoods and stuff. You know?
0: But no, very, very inspirational. But,
1: yeah, so he just told him, like, there's options to go out and just focus on what you want to do. You can do anything. You can
0: it's crazy, man.
1: Cause I think it's cool. Cause
0: I'll pop in and peep out his story, right? And you'll see what his journey. And you'll see, like, the weight he lost.
1: Yeah.
0: And then I saw one where he was talking about, like, sundown towns and everything. Uh-huh. I saw one where they had, while he was walking, the police came up on him. And they were saying, somebody said he was brandishing a gun. And he was like, man, I'm walking for God.
1: Yeah.
0: You know what I'm saying? Like, there is no way that this dude pulled out a gun. You know what I'm saying?
1: But, for sure.
0: Yeah, man. But shout out to bro.
1: Yeah, shout out to him. I think it's really dope what he did. I just think it's crazy to do that. I wouldn't. Right.
0: 3,000 miles. 3,000 miles.
3: Getting hit by cars.
0: Yeah, man.
3: I hit twice.
0: He said two cars.
1: Exactly. Yeah, I remember I parked my car like three blocks and I got a little scooters. And like, I couldn't do it.
0: Yeah, you're like, man, you're like 3,000 miles my butt.
1: Yeah, have you ever, like, dude, I remember being in Disneyland and just walking for, like, half a day and just the blisters I got.
0: Yeah,
1: like, I can only imagine the things he went through. Like, yeah, that's crazy.
0: I wonder what mile would I get to. I'd be like, man, what you doing?
1: Yeah. Right. Like, until you realize, like, yeah, but I don't need this. I don't need this. Yeah.
0: I remember I did the marathon for charity, and I was only supposed to do, like, 10 miles, right?
1: Wow. Yeah.
0: And, dude, I remember at one point, I was walking with my trainer, and I said, and no, this ain't a joke. I looked at this banner, and I said, Rod, I said, what is that? Because there's a banner hanging.
1: Uh-huh.
0: Yeah. And he was like, oh, yeah, that's mile one. I'm like, that's mile one?
1: No way.
0: God, bro.
1: Yeah, you're like, there's no way.
0: I was walking and jogging so slow that they opened up traffic, and I was still walking.
1: That's hilarious.
0: Yeah, the Kenyans were already back home.
1: The Kenyans.
0: You know what I'm saying? And I was just like, practice. Bro, yeah, it was crazy. But funny. Is there anything that's on your bucket list that you haven't done yet?
1: Oh, man.
0: Anything that you haven't done yet, bro?
3: There's a ton, bro.
0: All right.
1: Yeah, for sure,
0: we'll come back and we'll speak on it, man. Stuff. Y'all continue to hang with us in the neighborhood. Big Boys Neighborhood.
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0: Big Boy neighborhood. Boy. All right, we was talking about a guy by the name of Humble Zay, and he walked from Philadelphia to California, 3,000 miles,
1: yep.
0: 4 months, hit by two cars,
1: crazy.
0: Walked through sundown towns and everything, man.
1: Yeah, got harassed and all.
0: So we were just asking, in the neighborhood, is there anything, any adventure, anything that's still on your bucket list?
1: Oh, man, I really want to go sailing.
0: Right.
2: Really?
0: Sailing.
1: Yeah.
0: Really, though.
1: Yeah, I do. I want to go sailing. It looks peaceful. It looks fun.
2: Yeah.
1: I kind of want to be away, and I want to be fishing, and I want to eat whatever I catch. Like, really? All that stuff, I really want to try.
0: Do that, man.
1: I want to, but I'm afraid because I know I'm gullible. I'm dumb, and I'm going to end up eating something
0: aside
1: I'm not supposed
0: that,
1: to
0: no.
1: eat and get sick. Yeah, exactly.
0: Aside like, from that, you know, at least you know that.
1: Yeah, I guess you're right.
0: Bucky list, Lou, anything?
2: You know what, Doug? I've always wanted to, like, have you seen the whale shark so you can go swimming with them?
0: Right.
2: Like, I guess... snorkeling or
0: oh, so you want to be Caucasian?
2: Yeah. You can do that like one of the.
0: I'm sitting over here talking about him. I want to jump. I still haven't jumped out of a plane yet.
2: Oh, yeah.
1: That's what you want to do, right?
0: Yeah. Can you imagine by the time I get to the ground, I'm dead?
1: If I just jump out, I have a heart attack.
0: Yeah. Man, just see my body just floating like, oh, man. He went through. I hate when people say, man, he died doing what he loved.
2: No, I did not want to do that.
0: I love living life.
1: For real.
0: And then you ever see when people say, like, man, he died peacefully in his sleep?
1: Yes.
0: But what if you weren't there and the person's like, like punching and grabbing stuff.
1: Yeah,
0: then by the time you found him, he was peaceful. Yeah.
3: Very peaceful.
0: Yeah, no, very peaceful. In his sleep. Like, nah, I'm up in heaven. Like, nah, I wasn't peaceful.
1: Yep.
0: I was just alone.
2: You're tripping. Yeah.
0: Anything else you want to do that's on your bucket list?
1: I really want to learn how to do sushi. That is one of the biggest things. I want to learn. I want to be able to be good at it. You know?
0: Yeah, man.
1: Come on, baby. Let's go. You know, that's what I'm talking about.
4: Sushi.
1: Woo!
0: Hey, man. But yeah, that's another thing. I want to learn how to like really get my sushi game
1: up.
0: Yeah,
1: I want to get that.
0: Yeah, like, man. Nice.
2: There's a, I don't know if you guys seen it, it just happened, but it's called Tomorrowland. It's a huge EDC festival that happens, bro, and I want to go to that.
0: Okay.
2: I wanted that's the goal.
0: Go do it then.
2: Like, EDC is dope in Vegas, but this
0: is his bucket list.
2: Yeah. It's massive, bro.
1: Dude, just
2: it's in Belgium, bro.
1: Put on the glitter, put on your little fairies, fairy wings, and just do it now.
2: No.
1: That's what he wants.
2: I got to hit tomorrow.
0: Go sailing. You can go sailing quicker than he can get to that festival.
1: You think so?
0: Yeah, because you can go sailing literally this weekend.
2: Yeah, that's very true. And catch your own fish and eat it.
1: I'm afraid to go sailing.
2: Jose has a boat.
0: Yeah, Jose has a boat.
2: I'm pretty sure he knows a homie with the
1: Jose
2: sailboat.
1: Has a boat?
0: Yeah.
2: Yeah,
0: in Mexico, he does tours and all that.
1: Oh, tours? I would not join. I'm sorry, Jose, but I would not join Jose's tour.
0: I wouldn't get on a boat with Jose either. I don't care who you got. I wouldn't either. I
1: know this Jose. Is for North. Yeah. Oh, wait. And in Georgia?
0: You mess around, be on an island.
1: Oh, my God.
0: Be Jose's island, Gillian Island. Like, you just be out there just lost and dead.
1: Oh, my God.
0: Nah, man.
1: No way, Jose.

0: just made a great point. Y'all continue to hang with us in the neighborhood. Big Boy big neighborhood. Boy.
1: More Big Boy next.
2: They're funny. Just funny.
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4: 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It's for all my scammers and my kid money.

0: Hello.
1: This is Luther Lufe from Seven Seas, and I was calling to let you know that Mr. Kitamura is in town. We're just processing him out right now, and he'll be there late tomorrow evening.
0: Who is it?
1: That's your foreign exchange student.
0: Mm-mm.
1: Okay, I got Mr. Kitamura here. He want to say hello to you.
0: Okay.
2: Mosh mosh.
0: Hi.
2: Hi, how are you?
0: Fine.
1: Yeah, this is the lady that's going to let you live at her house.
0: No.
1: Tell her what you want to eat.
2: I like a hamburger.
1: Uh-huh. He likes hamburger.
0: Don't tell me because I don't have no room.
2: I like fried chicken.
0: Mr. Kimo.
2: I like pancakes.
1: He likes pancakes.
0: I just want to apologize to you for making a big mistake.
1: You want to apologize to who?
0: To Mr. whoever on the other end. He cannot come here to my house. I don't mean to the United States.
2: I'm a good dancer.
0: I got no room.
2: I can't wait to meet you.
0: I'm not planning on meeting you.
2: I love black people.
0: Look, I do too, mister.
1: Ma'am, who does the cooking there?
0: That's not important.
1: Because he's on a low-fat diet.
0: I don't care what kind of diet he on. He will not be eating 1 minute. Do I have to get the police?
1: Ma'am, you can...
0: Do you hear what I say?
1: Ma'am, he is not royalty. He does not need a police escort.
0: I do not care. And I'm finna hang my phone up, and I appreciate if you don't call me.
1: There is no reason for you to hang up the phone.
0: If you keep calling me, I'm gonna call the police on you.
1: You're the one who started by filling out an application saying that you would take this little young Japanese boy that wants to come out here and just have a good time in America.
0: Do not send nobody to my house. That's my final word, and that is the bottom line.
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0: And do continue to hang out with us in the neighborhood, man. Chuck, our guy, is in the neighborhood, man. This is an interview that he really wanted to sit in on. And that's Ninth Wonder, producer extraordinaire, and Mussolini in the neighborhood.
1: Legendary.
0: Yeah, man.
1: Talking about the Don and I 3, their new album about to drop.
0: Yeah, man. Look at this. Yeah, look at him. Look at him. Hey, man. Yeah, but no, but this is one of those interviews as well, man. When it came across, Chuck was like one of those, like, big, we got to do this one. Yeah. And so, Chuck, you'll be hanging out with us as well, man. Y'all continue to hang out with us in the neighborhood. Big Boys Neighborhood.
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3: She has celebrities all the time.
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5: He just brings, like, energy. I laugh a lot when I listen to it. I love it.
2: More Big Boy next.

0: Big Boys Neighborhood. Big boy. Beautiful day in the neighborhood, ladies and gentlemen. First off, I got to say, man, Ninth Wonder. Thank you for being in the neighborhood, man.
1: Thank you, man.
0: Mussolini, thank you and your beard.
2: Appreciate it, man.
0: Beard
2: glistening.
0: You know what I'm saying? Glistening. Like, I ain't mad at you, brother.
2: Glistening, man.
0: I'm glad at you.
3: That beard's in 4D. What,
0: yeah, say what now?
3: That beard's in 4D.
0: Hell yeah, it is, yeah, man. You know when you see somebody and you're like, damn, I need to tighten up on what I do. Yeah. Like, I need to tighten up on my look. Like, I just walk in just looking crazy, but I come from radio. You know what I'm saying? When we didn't have to do video and all that. All
1: right.
0: Ninth, welcome once again, bro. Like, I saw you in New York. We were out there for Jay-Z.
1: Yes, we were.
0: Ninth, you've been around the board when it comes to people that you work with.
1: Yeah, yeah, yeah.
0: And it's crazy because we'll see some of the greatest champs nowadays that... You were very instrumental in either placement or sound or even getting, you know, getting with them early. And when you look at it, it's like it's the map that you've covered. You know what I'm saying?
3: It's early. Even we have to ask this just from a West Coast standpoint.
0: Yeah.
3: You were early with TDE.
0: Yep. Yes.
3: You were early with Merce, Seven Records.
0: Shout out to Merce, too.
3: One of my favorite remixes you did is the Hieroglyphics, Make Your Move.
1: Make Your Move, yeah.
3: So, and then you were early with Nip. You did Face the World.
1: Early with Nip.
3: What do you think is...
1: And Anderson.
0: Yes.
1: Yep.
3: You have such great chemistry with West Coast artists. What do you think that attributes to that, being from North Carolina?
1: I mean, you got to look at what the landscape of North Carolina was when I was a teenager, right? I mean, I heard NWA and the Posse before I heard Straight Outta Compton, right? And then I heard, you know, Eazy-E's first album. And probably the West Coast album that really kicked in the door for me was DOC's No One Can Do It Better.
0: Yes, sir.
1: And I was 14 years old, and this is like the era of the low riders. My cousin had a low ride with like blue ground effects. Yeah. And he played DOC and the Doctor like it was going out of style. But then here comes D Cover, here comes the Chronic, and here comes, you know, that was a big part of North Carolina. So the era, how that felt, you know, the apple don't fall too far from the tree. That's why you'll hear a difference if I do something with a Moose. Or when I did Duckworth.
3: Right.
1: You know what I mean? The first beat in Duckworth was meant for the game.
3: Oh.
1: And because he hit me, so I'm working on documentary too. This is a while back. And then I came to L.A. I call it the craziest day L.A. I've ever had. I came to Los Angeles. I saw Snoop at noon. I went to see Snoop at noon. I went to see Dre at 6.
0: Jeez.
1: And I went to see Kendrick at 10.
0: Crazy.
1: And I said to myself, like, dang, if I can move like that through L.A., I'm all right.
0: Yeah.
1: You know what I mean? So I got to Kendrick at 10, and he got, you know, got a beat. See, there like 26 beats or whatever. And then out of the three came Duckworth.
3: Right.
1: But it's just a different feel here. It's just the palm trees, the sun, that's what L.A. feels like to me. And that's a difference if I'm doing for somebody music with somebody in Queens, right?
0: Mm-hmm.
1: And you know, Big Boy talks about the range. I did Destiny's Child and M.O.P. in the same year.
0: Jeez.
1: So.
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0: Big Boys Big Neighborhood. All righty now, man. It is legendary and it is hip hop up in here, man. We got Ninth Wonder in the neighborhood along with Mussolini.
1: First of all, Knife, congratulations in order to you. You got your degree this past.
2: I got my degree,
1: congratulations.
0: What made you go back? I don't even know if I want to hear the story because I need to go back and get mine. You know what I'm saying, Moose? I don't even know if I want the. I don't even want the inspiration. Yeah, see, that's when.
1: No, it's never too late.
0: That makes you feel like you need to do something. When people say, man, it's never too late. What made you go back?
2: I'm from North Carolina.
0: Right.
2: And I'm from a state where, you know, a big part of our culture is colleges and universities. And, you know, I end up going, I started, but then I got to a point where in my career and in my life, I said, man, like, I done did all this stuff, man. And I didn't do the one thing that I set out to do when I was 18.

0: 18. Graduated from school.
1: Damn.
0: And I was going to homecoming every year, did parties at homecoming every year.
2: You were there. You
3: know, super senior.
2: Congratulations, you know, everybody.
0: You know what I'm saying? Like, I taught at the university that I ended up getting a degree from, but I taught there for a long time. Traveled the world teaching and blah, blah, blah. And I said, man, this is the one thing that I did not do. I wanted to be a college graduate before I wanted to become a music producer. Mm. So I was like, let me finish. And I finished, man. I finished the week, 6 days before my daughter got her college degree.
1: Damn. Wow. Man. Yeah, my daughter hasn't gotten hers yet, so I got some time. Yeah. She just graduated high school. Yeah. But you know, what's wild about that too, man, is going back to get it.
0: Yeah.
1: And did it always like kind of poke at you that you didn't have it?
0: It did. You know, and it was funny because the department that I went into, interdisciplinary studies, the professors in the department, I was like introducing myself and online. They was like, we know exactly who you are. Like, we have been studying the fact that, not the fact that you've been making music, but the fact that you've been teaching. So it's kind of like they're calling me professor and I'm calling them professor at the same time. But I'm teaching at Duke, which is 5 miles away from North Carolina Central, where I got my degree. So.
3: Now, connecting what we were talking about earlier in terms of the younger generation being introduced to music, you being a professor at Duke, at Harvard, at Wake Forest, and growing up in some of the biggest golden moments of hip-hop, and now you got a front row seat to being around young adults all the time.
0: All the time.
3: How's that outlook impacted you as a producer and as a DJ? Because you know the past, the present, and the future, and you're looking at it in front of you now.
0: You know, and Moose and I talk about this all the time. I don't think we understand as Generation Xers, millennials, we only deal with the 18-year-olds that's in our family and their friends, right? Mm-hmm. We don't deal with the masses of 18-year-olds or what have you. For me, I've had a chance to teach a brand new 18-year-old for the past, this is my 20th fall teaching.
1: Oh, wow.
0: So we don't understand the 18-year-olds, they update like iPhones, bro. An 18-year-old 3 years ago ain't the same 18-year-old now.
1: Right.
0: You know what I mean?
1: Mm-hmm.
0: They don't even have a connectivity. At least when I was 18, the dude that was 24, I had a connectivity to him. And the dude that was 13, I had a connectivity to him. It ain't like that now.
3: The gap is wider.
0: The gap is wider. Like, they don't even communicate with people 3 years before or after. So I've learned through that and the way they communicate. And a lot of times it'd be a lot of dudes our age getting online talking crazy to the younger generation, man, without doing enough listening. Mm. And that's why I say there's a difference between OGs, elders, and old
4: big fact.
3: That's
4: big
3: real.
0: So a lot of, you know, I want to apologize to the younger generation for a lot of us older generation cast not passing the torch like we should have. Mm-hmm. It's been a lot of gatekeeping going on. It's been a lot of non-help going on and just lack of information. That's why the younger generation, especially hip hop, be like, because we haven't done a great job in passing the torch and giving the right information to them.
1: Ninth Wonder, Moose, you guys got to stick around. I don't think Chuck is ready to let y'all go.
3: Nah, just yet.
1: Yeah, man.
3: We got more questions.
2: Chuck is like, just one more. Yeah. Just one more.
1: Please. Ninth Wonder, Mussolini, in the neighborhood, Big Boys Neighborhood.
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0: Neighborhood back up in here, man. Ninth Wonder Mussolini in the neighborhood. Ninth. When you look at your students, is there still a hope for music?
1: Yeah. I think so. Because now you got to understand, my students are the sons and daughters of Generation Xers.
0: Mm-hmm.
1: And Generation Xers are the first consumers, not first makers, but the first consumers of hip hop, right? Whether your MTV Raps, Rap City, whatever it is, we, you know, Snoop is our Bob Dylan, if that makes sense. And so we're putting it on to our kids as much as we possibly can. So it's not strange for a kid to walk in my class and know who A Tribe Called Quest is.
0: Right.
1: Because they know, because of their parents are just hip hop to, you know, the core. You know what I mean?
0: Right.
1: It's not strange for a kid to walk in my class and say, I know MF Doom.
0: Mm-hmm.
1: Like, and I like to ask them, how do they know? Because how do you know? It's like, because me and my dad used to watch Adult Swim.
2: Yep.
1: And that's how I know. Right.
2: Yeah.
1: So, you know, and that's how the rabbit hole starts for them. You
0: know? I trip off of what my daughter knows.
1: Yeah.
0: Just from being like next to me.
1: Yeah.
0: You know what my daughter knows. Or then there's sometimes she'll come to me with something. I'm like, how did you find that?
1: How did you find that?
0: Yeah. You know what I'm saying? How did you find that, man?
1: It happens a lot. But yeah, that's kind of what it is. And hopefully with that, the feeling that me and Moose brings along, it's twofold. What we bring along is new to them, but it's also a portal to the past too.
3: Is that the reason why with Don and I 3, you want to go physical first? All three albums on wax, only 100 pieces made. So is it restoring that feeling and giving that tangible feeling and respecting what the art is why you want to go that route first?
1: Yeah, man. Like Big Boy said, it's a movement going on amongst kids. It's like almost about to be anti-internet, bro.
0: Yeah. Bro, I was just having that conversation.
1: Yeah. Yeah, it's like, it was a song that came out. How old are you?
3: I am 38.
1: Well, you should know this song. There was a song that came out in the early 80s called Video Killed the Radio Star.
0: Yeah, I say it all the time. Right. The video killed the radio star.

0: radio star. And I believe that internet killed the video star. Mm-hmm. But something's going to have to kill the internet star.
1: Yep.
0: And I think it's kids out here, man, it's super anti. It's a couple of young rock groups that's on the internet right now that they're really on that type of time. Like, we trying to go analog, and these are 14-year-olds.
1: Yeah, right.
0: So they're really kind of rage against the machine, no pun intended. They're really just going against the machine, man, and say, man, I'm tired. I want to go back outside, for real. Like, I want to go outside and meet people. So it's really a generation.
2: And I think you're starting to see that more with the way things are dropping, too.
1: Yep.
2: You know, you're starting to see people saying, we dropping vinyl on this. And I'm like, oh, thank you.
3: That's why I put so much effort into it, because I know there's still people that value the art, that value collecting and want to own a piece
2: and holding
3: of
2: it.
3: History. Mm-hmm. Yeah.
2: Yeah, and keeping it.
3: Yeah.
2: And you know what I'm saying?
0: Moose is fantastic with the artwork he's done.
2: Why was that something that you felt like, I got to have this visual?
3: I mean, because my brand is all about being active and attractive. So the first thing I want people to see is like, yo, damn, the album work look good. It look nice. And I take on my projects like a movie. Like, it's like a theme to every project. And I'm heavy on the blaxploitation.
2: Right. Yeah,
3: all
2: yeah,
3: the
2: yeah.
3: movies, the Rudy Raymore.
2: Yes, sir.
3: You know what I mean? The old school covers like Big Daddy Kane.
2: But where does that come from, too, Moose?
3: I just feel like... the people that actually buy my vinyls and the collectors, they heavy into the art. You know, they want fine art. They just don't want you to stand on a block and take a picture. They want something that they could, like, hang up on a wall and be like, wow, like, this look like a whole motion picture right here on a vinyl disc. Like, and I just feel like that's going to help you stand out, separate yourself a little bit from everything that's dropping.
2: And then it's hold it and you keep it.
3: Yep.
2: Hold it and you keep it. Yep. And then you also become a collector. You know what I'm saying?
3: The value goes up. I seen vinyls that I sold for 100, you know, doubled or tripled now, like, because there's no more. You know what I mean? It's limited. It's like a really like some collector's edition stuff. You feel me?
2: Ninth Wonder Moose, you guys got to stick around. I don't think Chuck is ready to let y'all go.
4: Not just yet.
2: Yeah, man.
4: We got more questions.
2: Chuck is like, just one more. Just one more.
1: Please.
2: Ninth Wonder Mussolini in the neighborhood. Big Boys neighborhood.
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0: Big Boys Big Neighborhood. Boy. All righty now, man. It is legendary and it is hip-hop up in here, man. We got Ninth Wonder in the neighborhood along with Mussolini.
1: I want to ask about Dinner Party real quick, which is one of the next things you got going on, Ninth. For those who don't know, it's a super group of Ninth, Terrence Martin, Kamasi Washington. I want to know the first of all, how did the group come together and the dynamic of that group? Because there's so many multi-instrumentalists, producers, creatives. Who does what, or how does the records come together?
2: You know, the leader of Dinner Party is Terrace Martin. And why
0: the little young sensei.
2: Right. Terrace and I were supposed to do a duo back in like 2010, 11, 12 called Bleak Gilliam. Do you know who Bleak Gilliam is?
1: Mo Better Blues.
2: Look at you. So Bleak Gilliam, he is a savant.
0: Yeah, he is, bro. He really
1: I just
0: is.
1: Made a Mo Better Blues reference to somebody yesterday because we were talking about new and old jazz.
0: I feel like y'all going to leave here together.
3: You know, he's going to figure it out.
0: Yeah.
3: Get in the trunk somewhere.
0: Yeah. No, no, I'm just saying that tomorrow or by Monday, he's going to tell me like, gone. Big, I'm gone.
2: He's going to be gone. You know what I'm saying? But yeah, he's the leader of Dinner Party. And I did a record with Robert Glasper called Afro Blue.
1: Yeah, that remix.
2: The remix, right? And he worked with Kamasi on, you know, other things as well as all the Kendrick stuff, right?
1: Right.
2: And so during COVID birthed a lot of things, bro.
0: Yeah, bro.
2: And I sent Terrace some beats, and he was sending me songs. I hear, you know, check this out. I was like, what is this? And so then he sent me like 9 songs. I'm like, what is this? He's like, and we a group, bro. Who is we, bro? Who is we? Like me, you, Robert, and Kamasi. I'm like, that's like the Avengers. What is going on? And so we did the first album, right? And it was such a strange time for me because the album came out July 10th. My brother died suddenly July 9th of 2020. And unexpectedly and suddenly. So it was a wild time for me at that time. But, you know, it's definitely giving people a necessary alternative that they need. It's hip hop, it's jazz, it's funk, it's soul, it's R&B. It's all of that feeling. And, you know, not to say that nobody else does it, because they do, but the collective of how we do it, you know, with me, you know, I'll send or be around Terrace and give him, make a beat with a sample on it, then he'll take it and replay it, then he'll put Robert on top of it, then Kamasi, and then we bring in Felix or, you know, whoever we want to sing on it, and it turns into something else, like completely something else. But it's just what the music we believe in, man.
1: What You Bringing is the title of the new album, correct?
2: What You Bringing.
1: What You Bringing.
2: What You Bringing, yeah.
1: August 7th? I believe it's
0: Tell us.
1: I'll just clarify. I never mentioned
2: it. It is definitely August 7th because Moose and I is August 14th.
4: Of August 14th, baby. Put it on the Mizzat.
0: Ninth Wonder, Moose. Definitely want to thank you guys for coming into the neighborhood. For those out there, if you missed any part of this interview, it's right there for you. Big Boy TV, our YouTube channel. And as you're watching, hit that subscribe button. Y'all continue to hang with us in the neighborhood. Big Boy's Neighborhood.
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0: How you doing?
1: My name is Luther Lufe. I stay in a studio. I have a studio workspace, a cubicle, and the people upstairs have a spot called Bell's Balloons. And up there, they do like a lot of work with helium. And the helium is coming through my vents, and I was wondering if there's a way that I can make a complaint.
2: This is a place of business, and you both rent from a owner?
1: Yes, we do. I'm wondering if I could do something for you. Can you give me a few seconds of your time where I could just go to this vent and inhale and just let me show you something?
2: Yeah.
3: Hello?
2: Hello?
3: See, can you hear this?
2: Yeah.
3: I mean, this is the kind of things that I have to go through right here.
2: I see. Okay. There's a district office in the area. You can register a informal complaint.
1: I'm getting tired of being called like the Lucky Charms man. Frosted Lucky Charms, the magically delicious. It's hard when you really try to call somebody. There's been times when I've even called the authorities and they don't take me serious. Or they'll hear my voice and they'll say, okay, this guy must be playing. And so I will sit up and I will play with them, okay? We're off to see the wizard, the wonderful Wizard of Oz, and I don't need this.
2: Now, if you call there or you go in person, whatever.
3: Sure.
2: Listen.
1: You sound very relaxed. This must be a low-tension job for you.
2: No, I've had a number of people such as yourself call in.
1: Up yours. Understandable.
2: A construction job and the backup alarms from the trucks was driving them crazy.
1: So you just hear a lot of these complaints all day?
2: No, not all day. Just occasionally.
1: Right. Okay. Well, I appreciate that.
2: Uh-huh.
1: And I thank you for your time, okay?
2: Okay.
1: Oh, God. Here it comes.
3: Oh, here it comes. Excuse me. Ding dong. The witch is dead. The witch is dead. All right. Have a good one, okay?
2: You too.
3: Thank you.
2: Bye.
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0: And do continue to hang out with us, ladies and gentlemen. He is back, friend of the neighborhood, Ari Spears in the neighborhood, man. Is he a hater? We'll find out. Right. Y'all continue to hang out with us in the neighborhood, Ari Spears, coming up next.
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0: Friday. He is back in the neighborhood. Ari Spears, welcome back to the neighborhood,
1: my
0: brother.
1: What's happening? What's happening?
0: Working. I can't even say working hard or hardly working. You working.
1: I'm always working.
0: Yeah, man. What keeps you working. What keeps you doing this, bro?
1: You know, them baby mamas, man.
0: Oh, how many you have?
1: Two.
0: Oh, yeah, yeah, yeah.
1: One is the government and the other's the mafia.
0: Yeah, right.
1: They both on my pocket. Right.
0: So you're like, man, I got to go tell these jokes.
1: I got to, baby.
0: Hey, man, did you make it out to New York for Jay-Z, any of the shows?
1: I wish I did.
0: Oh, I went in your honor, bro.
1: Let me tell you something. From what I saw online, I went, that energy in person had to be crazy.
0: Hey, bro, I'm going to tell you, and I know that you are a Jay-Z fan. You know what I'm saying?
1: Yeah.
0: Rightfully so.
1: Yeah.
0: I can't describe what that felt like being out there, bro. I'm so glad I went. Because it was on my radar, but not my radar to go.
1: Yeah.
0: And then some things came about in like a few days. And I was like, get me there.
1: I remember one of the last times, I think the only time I ever saw you at a concert, and this is dating myself a little bit, is I remember Jay-Z performed at the Staples Center.
0: Damn.
1: And I remember... Kobe, I saw Kobe, and this was when times were rough with him and Shaq, and they would somehow possibly trade him, and Method Man, a bunch of people performed, because I came with Redman.
0: Oh.
1: You know, I hung out with him a little bit during the day, and he was like, yo, come with me to the Hove concert. And that energy then in L.A. was crazy.
0: Yeah.
1: So in New York, home of the fitted and the butted Tims.
0: Hey, man, and he came out, too. He came out looking like Jay-Z.
1: Hove.
0: Yeah,
1: he got rid of the Basquiat.
0: Yeah,
1: I was tired of that. You know, listen, man. I know. People might go, it's crazy how a grown man should say how another grown man should look. But dude, he's like, he went to the barbershop, said, "Yeah, let me get the Raid Roach."
0: Right, right,
1: bro.
0: Right, right.
1: Come on, man. Like, and I'll give Dame Dash credit when he goes, cut that BS off, put on a Yankee, some Tim's, some jewelry, cock it to the side, and be 90s Hove. That's what we fell in love with. And I understand people grow, they mature, but, you know, the Basquiat was killing me.
0: Yeah, man. And you know, there was no way I felt, even when he combed it out,
1: no,
0: I felt like it couldn't have been, it could have been Jay-Z up there.
1: Right.
0: But when he walked out, bro, and haircut, fitted, white t-shirt.
1: He's back.
0: And already he had his vocals.
1: Yeah.
0: And already the catalog was there. So I'm there Reasonable Doubt night, right? And he rocked Reasonable Doubt, kills it.
1: Yeah.
0: And then, man, when we thought it was over, and I'm talking about Aries, I'm sitting here and I'm looking at the crowd like, oh,
1: 50,000.
0: Yes, each night. And then the last night they held for like 4 or 5 hours.
1: And still.
0: And then blessed.
1: But I got to tell you, man, I was so happy because it was like, listen, I'm from that era. You from that era.
0: Man.
1: We get called old heads.
0: Right.
1: Put some respect on this man's name. I don't know what this goofy trend is now where we dissing our legends. Michael Jordan ain't all that. Mike Tyson was mid.
0: Man.
1: Jay-Z is garbage.
0: I saw Eminem. What? I see some things about 40 now. I'm like, come on, man.
1: Jay Penn game is brutal. The business savvy is undeniable. Wealthy like a mug. Come on, man.
0: Aries, you got time to hang out with us, man?
1: I'm here, man. I'm here.
0: All righty. We got more with Aries Spears in the neighborhood. Big Boys Big Neighborhood.
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0: is back, ladies and gentlemen. Sir. Ready to talk a lot of mess and be funny. Yeah, boy's right. We got Ari Spears in the neighborhood. I just saw like this. It was Afion. It was
1: I saw that.
0: Jay Farrell. Farrell
1: and another guy.
0: And I forget the other guy.
1: Yeah, he wasn't really as known as much as those two.
0: Right.
1: Yeah.
0: If they had you and that Jay-Z, if you were the third one or however it was played, but if you were in that, man, your Jay-Z scares me.
1: When I saw that clip, I had commented, and I said, of course, Afion
0: kills it.
1: Farrell kills it. I think Afion's is a little bit better than Farrell's.
0: Yep.
1: But the third guy kind of had it, but there was moments where he slipped in and out. Now, I simply pointed that out.
0: Oh, no.
1: I'm a hater.
0: Here they come, huh?
1: Here they come.
0: Everybody was saying the same thing that you were saying in the comments. Though.
1: Right, but when I say it,
0: oh yeah, it's I'm different when you say it, huh?
1: Oh yeah,
0: but you wear your hater hat well, though.
1: Oh, I wear it's my crown.
0: Right. You know what I'm
1: saying? Right. It's my crown. Hey, listen, I'll take the hater thing with a grain of salt and tongue in cheek because I know I'm not.
0: Right.
1: I give people praise. I'm just very brash in my delivery and my assessment on what I see.
0: Yeah, but
1: and what I feel.
0: You almost like would tell someone, like, if they say, oh, you know, they got their baby and they pick the comforter and blanket up.
1: Right.
0: And you'll be like, oh, that's an ugly baby.
1: Yeah.
0: Yeah. Yeah. You know what I'm saying? Like, So you will tell somebody.
1: Like I saw the Sean Wayans clap back, you know. And listen, respect to the Wayans family.
0: Okay.
1: They the Kennedys of comedy.
0: Right.
1: You know, they a dynasty.
0: Okay, hold on real quick. So what was said at first?
1: Because I simply said, well, first of all, let me just say this. Comedy is obviously subjective.
0: Yeah.
1: Of all the Wayans, I think Sean's the least funniest.
0: Okay, I remember that. Okay,
1: right. Gotcha. But the thing that really fueled what I said was, I've gone to comedy clubs, and I'll go, hey, who was the last person here? Oh, Sean Wayans. I go, why y'all say that? Because, you know, you got to set rules. Can't look him in the face.

0: He wears shades in the club. You know, you can't talk, the staff can't talk to him directly. He's very standoffish. And my thing was this, and I still stand on this. No one should be arrogant. I don't care how talented you are. You should always be humble. Mm-hmm. But if you're going to be arrogant, your talent has to dictate that. It has to warrant it.
1: I remember.
0: Dave Chappelle is so phenomenal, and he's not an arrogant guy. But if he was, you'd go, well, he's a bad
1: Chappelle.
0: You know what I'm saying? And I said that Sean's talent doesn't match his arrogance. For you to be that arrogant, your talent game got to step up. Mm-hmm. And so, of course, it is. You know what I mean? And he called me a, I think.
1: Right.
0: You know? I know I ain't going to be in no Wayans movies.
1: Right. Right.
0: But I wasn't in any before.
1: Right.
0: So, you know, I said what I said.
1: Do you feel sometimes, man, that opportunities aren't coming because how blatant you could be? And I,
0: yeah,
1: mean, but you create your own. I don't see you starving for nothing, though.
0: Dog, I work.
1: Yeah.
0: You know what I mean? I work. Now, again, am I where I would like to be, deserve to be?
1: Right.
0: No. But until the final chapter is said and done, you know, I'm still in the game.
1: Yeah.
0: You know what I mean?
1: Very much
0: I'm still in the game. You know, like I said, I'm opinionated.
1: Yeah, very much so.
0: Yeah, and I say what I say.
1: Yeah.
0: You know?
1: Aries, you got time to hang out with us, man?
0: I'm here, man. I'm here.
1: All righty. We got more with Aries Spears in the neighborhood. Big Boys Neighborhood.
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3: I love him. He's awesome every morning.
0: Yeah.
2: U92.7.
4: This is all my scammers and my kid money.

0: is back, ladies and gentlemen. Yes, ready to talk a lot of mess and be funny. Yeah, boy is right. We got Ari Spears in the neighborhood. Did you watch the World Cup?
1: We don't care about soccer. Right, Americans don't care about soccer. See, we really don't.
0: See?
1: Like, when I see all these celebrities at the World Cup, the final game,
0: right?
1: Like, y'all are going to be seen. You don't care about soccer. Yeah. It'd be one thing
2: if, all of a sudden, too.
1: It'd be different if America had some skin in the game.
0: Right.
1: If the final game was America versus whoever.
0: Yeah.
1: And even then, we really don't care, but it's the event, it's the momentum, it's the... the

0: the enormity of the moment, you know. And yeah, America, America. But I don't know even who was in the last game. Spain and who?
1: And Argentina.
0: Yeah. Okay. Really?
2: Yeah.
0: So when they ain't playing, you're watching Argentina. You're keeping up with Spain.
2: Yeah.
0: Stop it.
2: Yeah, man.
0: It's an event so big, you go to get photographed.
1: Hey, man, that's one of those things when they say, oh, yeah, Messi. And then you're like, well, name three people in Argentina.
0: The only person I know from the American team.
1: Is Leonardo DiCaprio on there? No? Right. Oh, okay.
0: The only person I know from the American team, because I went to school with his brother, is Tim Howard.
1: Right.
0: I went to school with his brother, Chris. So I've known Timmy and Chris since we was kids in New Jersey. But other than that, man, I couldn't tell you.
1: Yeah.
0: I don't know soccer.
1: I don't know. I was in it, man. You know, because, and the reason why for
0: you
1: me,
0: you really like the game, though?
1: Dude, it was because usually when the World Cup comes, it's like, I don't even know how they, you know, when they say somebody's offside, they're like, yeah, how do you offside? You just running down the field.
0: Right.
1: But it's usually, I don't know the rules. You know what I'm saying?
0: Yeah.
1: But being that it was here and it was coming on at decent times,
0: yeah,
1: it got me, man.
0: I can't watch something for 3 hours where the score can end in 0-0. Yeah.
3: Tell me about
0: that. Anyone kick the ball in, and nil. Ole, ole, ole, ole.
1: Hey, man,
0: I don't care about
1: and
0: that.
1: I gotta watch it in a Spanish broadcast though.
0: Yeah.
1: Because the Spanish broadcast is, you know, it's on.
0: Yeah.
1: American, they still like, oh, he kicks. Oh, there it is. Oh, and I'm like, dude, am I watching golf?
3: Even UK's is pretty.
1: Oh
3: bad
1: my
3: too.
1: God,
3: so
1: yeah.
3: Slow.
1: Yeah, but you watch it in Spanish.
0: And listen, we know that football, we call our football football, but football is really soccer.
1: Right, right, right.
0: And we've just, you know, we've stolen that. But at the end of the day, it's like as big as the Super Bowl is. My allegiance to football is playing Madden on PlayStation.
1: Right.
0: I don't care about football like that. And I know that's America's passion, but the Super Bowl, I go for the hot wings in the commercials.
1: Yeah.
0: I don't care.
1: I do a halftime show.
0: So even if I had that kind of notoriety and fame and money, I wouldn't go to the Super Bowl.
1: Aries, once again, thank you for being in the neighborhood. For those out there, you can find the entire interview with Aries Spears YouTube.
0: That's
1: it
0: right.
1: Is out today. Wow. Make sure you guys check that out, Big Boy TV. Big and as you're watching, hit that subscribe button. Y'all continue to hang with us in the neighborhood, Big Boy's Neighborhood.
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1: 292.7 Miami. Silent Eddie, still the quiet architect behind some of the city's biggest dance hall nights. I remember when this hip-hop thing started way back in the day. It was like DJs who would, who'd have the clout. DJs and MCs. Now it's like producers and MC and Silent Eddie, one of those. Out of Miami, Drake, when we come back, hang out.
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0: 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Atlantic Record drops it off. And, you know, it capped off a rollout that had the internet buzzing all week long. She previewed it Monday with a beach clip and the DR flag bikini, and then continued everything through Wednesday on X with Meet Me at the Club, and it hit last night, Aha. 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Cardi B, brand new release last night at midnight. 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

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Don't forget, Bianca has your shot to beat the heat. She has tickets for the Palm Spring Surf Club later on this afternoon, so make sure you are here for that. 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
1: Yeah.

0: hanging out. I have Carlos here at Downtown Barbers. We actually teamed up for a collaboration, a really cool give back for Back to School, which is coming up very quick. It's crazy. Kids go into school way earlier than they used to. So just a few weeks now and all the kids are going to be back. So we want to make sure we're getting them fresh. And we actually launched this giveaway on social media. We're doing 20 free haircuts for Back to School. Also, we have 20 free backpacks for the first 20 people that show up. So that's all been already posted online. You can still enter though. And then on top of that, Carlos, you're actually doing discounted haircuts. That's kind of like where this came from, because you already had this event happening at your new location in Cathedral City, Downtown Barbers. And we just kept adding on and making it even more better for people. I know times are tough, obviously, Carlos, and you have kids. You know how much things cost nowadays. So I thought this was really cool that you wanted to give back to the community in this way. Tell us a little bit about the event itself, and then we'll go into more details about the giveaway. But I know it's this Sunday, so give us those details and how it works.
1: How you doing, guys? Thank you for listening. 92.

0: you guys can still enter. So you can find that. It's kind of everywhere. So we all shared the post. It's on U92.7, our Instagram. It's on Downtown Barbers, Cathedral City, my page. So you guys can find it. Definitely still time to enter, because we are going to be sending messages out probably tonight or maybe tomorrow, just letting people know. But either way, on top of that, so on Sunday, tell us like what time this is happening, because people are going to get to come in for the giveaway for the free haircut. But also anybody can come in. The first 20 people are getting free backpacks, and then we're doing the $20 haircut. So we're just trying to make it affordable for anybody getting ready for back to school. You know, lighten the load for parents. I know times are tough, like we've been saying, everything's expensive. So how does that work on Sunday? What time? And this is the Cathedral City, the new location. So off of Date Palm.
1: Yes. Right, and then across the street from Dutch Bros. So again, guys, if you guys cannot afford the haircut, just send us a DM. We're here to support the community. So I'll see you guys Sunday.
0: And then what time is that kickoff?
1: We're going to start at 4, because you know it's a little kind of
0: hot. It's hot. Yeah.
1: So I don't want everybody to be, because I know a lot of people are going to come. I know the Cathedral City community supports me a lot. Thank you. Thank you for all the love and support. We've just been open for 3 months, and we're killing it.
0: I love it.
1: Thank you, Bianca. Thank you again. And we see you guys Sunday.
0: Yes, I can't wait. And I love your new spot too. It's cool. It's like a hang spot. You guys got the pool tables. You guys have to come check it out. And that is this Sunday. So 4 o'clock, like I said, first 20 kids getting that free backpack. Bring the kids on down, get those haircuts. We're doing discounted haircuts. And then also your chance to win a free haircut. We have that posted online. Or even like he said, he wants to give back and he wants to help out. You know, we're trying to do whatever we can. So, you know, just shoot us messages, let him know. And we will see you guys Sunday. That is a brand new location, Downtown Barbers, Cathedral City, right off Date Palm, 4 o'clock. It's gonna be a lot of fun.
1: All right, guys, let's go. See you guys Sunday.
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1: 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That's for all my scammers and my kid money.

It's U92.7, and I love girlhood. It's just the best. So check it out. I got some girls coming in studio. A handful of local content creators with some amazing style, and they're actually doing a closet sale this weekend. It's U92.7. Perfect for back to school. 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
3: I used to think about immature things. You know, like, do you love me? Do you want me? Are you gonna call me like you said you would? Is this really your real phone number?

0: content creators. I think it's just been a really cool thing to see us develop over the past year or so. We've been seeing more pop up, and our Coachella Valley is such a cool place for everybody else to come experience it. But guess what? There's a lot of cool people here in the Coachella Valley, and there's a lot of cool places, and I love to see the content that's being constantly created. You probably have seen these ladies on your timeline, you know, maybe follow their videos. They're here to talk about not only themselves a little bit and what they do, but a really exciting event for the Coachella Valley, which is coming up soon. So I have Angelie. Hey, girl.
1: Hi, Bianca. My name is Angelie. I go by Lover Girl on all of my social medias. We just wanted to come and talk about our local closet sale happening on August 1st. This is a way of us content creators to give back to the community. Not only is it National Girlfriends Day, but it's also back to school season. This is your perfect one-stop shop to just be a girl. Passing it on to Jackie and Jocelyn.
0: Hi, ladies.
2: Hi, this is Jackie from Just Girl CV.
3: And this is Jocelyn.
0: I love it. I love the name because I feel like that's the whole concept of what we're doing for this event, right? It is a closet sale. When you think about that, you think about going through your girl's closet. Like, first of all, I have a little sister who would take all my clothes from my closet. Now I give them to her. Now it's fun. I'm like, try on this. Let's try on this. So it's really a fun concept that you girls, you came up with this. So how did that come about? Were you in each other's closets? How did it work?
2: Honestly, it was just by organizing our closet. You know, it's summertime. We wanted to get rid of some stuff. We love, you know, fashion.
3: We love shopping and
2: right. We overshop, I guess.
3: Yes, definitely. So we just have our closets and our spaces just way too full. Mm-hmm. And every season or so, we go in there and we like try to go through our clothes, try to recycle what we can, and then kind of donate what we don't want to use anymore. But we figured since we have such nice pieces, I mean, most of my clothes still have the tag on it, and I just never used it or it never fit right for me. And instead of returning it, I just kept it, I guess, hoping that one day
0: it would work.
3: It would serve a purpose. Like, but so we just decided, like, instead of donating the clothes, maybe we can recycle it and see the person that it's going to directly and just kind of give back and see, you know,
2: with other local creators.
3: For sure.
0: Awesome. Now tell me a little bit about when the sale is going to happen.
3: So we have Val here who's actually going to talk more about the details and the event itself.
0: All right. Hey, Val. So tell me, girl, I need it because I'm like, I want to go. I want to shop this stuff.
1: Hi, Bianca. So again, our closet sale is going to be August 1st. It's going to be located in Indio. Address is going to be 8254 Showcase Parkway, Unit 110, Indio, California. It's going to be from 10 to 2 p.m. So again, we're going to have a lot of local content creators selling really affordable clothes. I'm going to be selling pieces from $5 to $20. We're also going to have a few local vendors there, so you can shop for some matcha, permanent jewelry, some makeup from Get Stoned as well. So yeah, it's totally going to be the perfect one-stop shop. It's National Girlfriends Day as well. So definitely, girlies, tell your boyfriends, make some plans, or bring your besties, if anything. We're going to have a little bit of everything.
0: Back to school is approaching. I know times are tough, and it's just really awesome. So if there's any, you know, young girls that want to come and shop, this would be an awesome opportunity for that. And let us know all of your socials, because not only are you guys posting about this where they can go and they can save the details and all that stuff, because I know sometimes you're driving, you can't remember in the moment. But also, like I said, we are all out here posting stuff about the community. We'd love to hear from you, recommendations, if you guys want to partner on certain things.
1: Okay, so my username is going to be Your Fave Gal Val.
0: I love it.
3: Jackie and Jocelyn is going to be Just Girl CV.
2: And Angelie is going to be Lover Girl. 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
0: Awesome. Well, ladies, I can't wait. I will see you there. Once again, if you just want to run down the details just so we can put this in our phones, you know, set our little reminders right now.
3: So we're going to be located at 82545 Showcase Parkway, Unit 110 in Indio from 10 to 2 on Saturday, August 1st. 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And if you are looking to host your own event, I would definitely recommend reaching out to her. She's such a pleasure to work with.
0: Awesome. Well, girls, you're doing incredible things. I can't wait. I feel like there's more to come. So definitely you come out, you support these events so we can continue to do them here in the Coachella Valley. Congratulations, ladies.
2: Thank you.
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